Song of the Year for 1983, finishing number one at year's end. The Police from Synchronicity. Bob Worthington here in Black Velvet, if you please. Alana Miles.

0: A little ditty to get you giddy. The story of Jack and Diane, superstar from Seymour, out of Seymour, Indiana, John Cougar Mellencamp. Please be careful, no texting and driving and no drinking and driving, okay? Promise me that? Please be careful, and especially this 4th of July weekend, stay safe and have a lot of fun, no doubt. Stick around, REO Speedwagon, their biggest and best and number one song for a couple of weeks coming up.
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7: Lows level off around 73 overnight under mainly clear skies. Winds out of the north around 5 miles an hour. High temperatures reach up to 95 Wednesday. Ample sunshine expected. Mainly clear skies Wednesday night. Lows level off around 75. Temps a bit above average Thursday and Friday with highs in the mid-90s. Slight chance for storms Friday. From the WAIN Weather Center, I'm meteorologist Eric Height. Currently, it's 74 degrees.
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0: Rocking with Van Halen and taking you through the wee hours, leaving the night light on for you. I'm Bob Worthington here. Stick around. We have Supertramp, title track from the album Breakfast in America, and a whole bunch more.
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1: 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Winners must appear in person with proper positive legal identification. Claim any prize Monday through Friday, excluding holidays, within 30 days, so the prize will be forfeited. Prizes will not be mailed or delivered. Any winner under the age of 18 must be accompanied by a parent or legal guardian. No trade or cash equivalent will be awarded for any contest prize. Any person or persons found to be in violation of these contest rules before, during, or after the respective contest or giveaway will be disqualified and will not be eligible for future contests and giveaways.

0: Title track from the album Superband, Supergroup, Supertramp, and Breakfast in America. Title track from the album. Stick around. Have something from David Bowie just for you next.
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5: 72 overnight under clear skies, north winds around 5 miles an hour. Highs level off around 93 Wednesday, sunny skies. Lows around 75 Wednesday night, mainly clear skies. Mainly sunny skies Thursday with daytime highs approaching 96. 95, slight chance of thunderstorms Friday. From the WAIN Weather Center, I'm meteorologist Eric Height. Right now, it's 72 degrees.
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Aerosmith, Dream On. It's Bob Worthington here, taking you through the wee hours. Matchbox 20.

0: Rocking with Billy Squire, Lonely is the Night. Saying hi to Loretta, up with the baby. 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Also, Joanna, and a very happy birthday to Fred on your special day. Honored and privileged to be a part of it. Happy birthday.
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11: 72 overnight, under clear skies, north winds around 5 miles an hour. Ice level off around 93, Wednesday, sunny skies. Lows around 75, Wednesday night, mainly clear skies. Mainly sunny skies Thursday, with daytime highs approaching 96. 95, slight chance of thunderstorms Friday. From the Wayne Weather Center, I'm meteorologist Eric Height. Right now, it's 72 degrees.
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0: fabulous Eagles, The Long Run. Bob Worthington here. More great music near, including Queen with a rocker, also Tears for Fears, and much, much more. Don't go away, or we'll come get you.
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1: 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Winners must appear in person with proper positive legal identification to claim any prize Monday through Friday, excluding holidays within 30 days, so the prize will be forfeited. Prizes will not be mailed or delivered. Any winner under the age of 18 must be accompanied by a parent or legal guardian. No trade or cash equivalent will be awarded for any contest prize. Any person or persons found to be in violation of these contest rules before, during, or after the respective contest or giveaway will be disqualified and will not be eligible for future contests and giveaways.
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0: Another and another and another. Another one bites the dust. Queen, play that for the cleaning people. Helga and Lewis, two of the fabulous people. Love talking to them when they're coming in here and making this place look just terrific, sparkling. They do a great job, and we commend you on the great job you always do, and we love your conversation, you know, between some of these songs, too. Stick around, Joan Jett and the Blackhearts, and much, much more.
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7: 72 overnight, under clear skies, north winds around 5 miles an hour. Highs level off around 93, Wednesday, sunny skies. Lows around 75, Wednesday night, mainly clear skies. Mainly sunny skies Thursday, with daytime highs approaching 96. 95, slight chance of thunderstorms Friday. From the Wayne Weather Center, I'm meteorologist Eric Height. Right now, it's 72 degrees.
8: 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Wayne.

Goo Goo Dolls and Iris, where summer sounds best right here. Here's Def Leppard and Love Bites. If you could live in your sense,

0: Oh, she does. She's got legs. ZZ Top, Bob Worthington here. We take it to Ventura Highway. From America the Band, also Pat Benatar, and a whole bunch more for you. And hey, thanks so much for checking us out, too. We appreciate you going to my website at www.bobworthington.com. And, you know, just sending us a message. We appreciate that. Also saying hi to Sally, first-time listener. Welcome aboard, Sally.
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7: 72 overnight under clear skies, north winds around 5 miles an hour. Highs level off around 93, Wednesday, sunny skies. Lows around 75, Wednesday night, mainly clear skies. Mainly sunny skies Thursday, with daytime highs approaching 96. 95, slight chance of thunderstorms Friday. From the Wayne Weather Center, I'm meteorologist Eric Height. Currently, it's 71 degrees.
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3: 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Winners must appear in person with proper positive legal identification. Claim any prize Monday through Friday, excluding holidays, within 30 days, so the prize will be forfeited. Prizes will not be mailed or delivered. Any winner under the age of 18 must be accompanied by a parent or legal guardian. No trade or cash equivalent will be awarded for any contest prize. Any person or persons found to be in violation of these contest rules before, during, or after the respective contest or giveaway will be disqualified and will not be eligible for future contests and giveaways.
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0: Saying hi to Jules, who's up and about. We appreciate you tuning in. Also saying hi to Mindy working at the diner. And also Alan, the night watchman. Good to hear from you.
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6: Clear skies with fog overnight with a low of 71. East winds around 5 miles an hour. Clear skies again Wednesday, 93. Mainly clear skies Wednesday night, lows around 74. Temperatures a bit above average Thursday and Friday, with highs from the low 90s to the mid 90s. Slight chance of thunderstorms Friday. From the Wayne Weather Center, I'm meteorologist Derek Height. Right now, it's 71 degrees.
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From Dreamboat Annie and Nancy, Wilson Sisters and Hearts. Some of the great sounds of the 70s with that one. Bicentennial Summer, by the way, from 1976 on that album. Oh, here's Smashing Pumpkins. I was just calculating Halloween just 4 months away.

0: Where one thing leads to another and another and another and another. The Fix. One great song leads to another, too. And all summer long, consider us your summer soundtrack. Hey, stick around. Pearl Jam, also Ace of Base. Don't turn around.
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8: Clear skies with fog overnight with a low of 71. East winds around 5 miles an hour. Clear skies again Wednesday, 93. Mainly clear skies Wednesday night. Lows around 74. Temperatures a bit above average Thursday and Friday with highs from the low 90s to the mid 90s. Slight chance of thunderstorms Friday. From the Wayne Weather Center, I'm meteorologist Derek Height. Right now, it's 71 degrees.
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0: Benji or Rick Ocasek and the car is going to shake it up. 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I'm Bob Worthington and Billy Idol on the way. 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
1: 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Winners must appear in person with proper positive legal identification. Claim any prize Monday through Friday, excluding holidays, within 30 days, so the prize will be forfeited. Prizes will not be mailed or delivered. Any winner under the age of 18 must be accompanied by a parent or legal guardian. No trade or cash equivalent will be awarded for any contest prize. Any person or persons found to be in violation of these contest rules before, during, or after the respective contest or giveaway will be disqualified and will not be eligible for future contests and giveaways.
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0: The Rebel Yell, y'all. It's Billy Idol. Bob Worthington here. More great music near. Please be careful. No texting and driving and no drinking and driving. Stay safe, and especially this coming 4th of July weekend. Eagles coming up and a whole bunch more. Don't move.
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10: Clear skies develop with fog at times, overnight with lows around 71. Winds out of the south around 5 miles per hour. Bright sunshine develops with fog in spots early Wednesday. High temperatures reach up to 93. Lows around 74. Wednesday night, mainly clear. Temperatures above average Thursday and Friday with highs from the low 90s to the mid 90s. Slight chance for storms Friday. From the Wayne Weather Center, I'm meteorologist Paul Trombley. Currently 70.
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1: ABC News, I'm Dave Packer. The Supreme Court Tuesday striking down President Trump's order attempting to end birthright citizenship. The ruling reaffirms more than a century of legal precedent that babies born on American soil are automatically American citizens. ABC News legal contributor Sarah Isger.
2: Five of the justices saying, yes, this includes anyone born in the United States who's not, for instance, a diplomat here while working for a foreign government. But four of the justices saying, well, no, the 14th Amendment doesn't say that.
1: And in a separate ruling, the Supreme Court upheld state bans on transgender girls from participating in girls and women's sports. A personal financial disclosure released Tuesday shows that in 2025, President Trump earned $2.2 billion, more than triple what he reported the year before. An emergency order issued for the nation's largest power grid as dangerous heat grips the Midwest and South and moves into the Northeast. This is ABC News.
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Oh, I felt that mean streak of cold. Just sitting in the front seat there, I think. Bob Worthington here with the class of 1982 revisited Toto and its Rose.

0: Playing to one of our favorite truckers, Freddie, who listens in whenever he's passing through town. Appreciate you, Freddie. Thanks so much. Interstate love song, Stone Temple Pilots. Time for some open arms. We'll call it group hug time with Journey next and Billy Joel. And downtown, east side, west side, and uptown, uptown girl next.
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5: Clear skies develop, with fog at times, overnight, with lows around 71. Winds out of the south, around 5 miles per hour. Bright sunshine develops, with fog in spots early Wednesday. High temperatures reach up to 93. Lows around 74, Wednesday night, mainly clear. Temperatures above average Thursday and Friday, with highs from the low 90s to the mid-90s. Slight chance for storms Friday. From the Wayne Weather Center, I'm meteorologist Paul Trombley. Currently 70.
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0: Seger and the Silver Bullet Band, Hollywood Nights. Hey, getting ready for the 4th of July weekend coming up. Hopefully you have Friday off, as most people do. And then if you get Monday off, that's a bonus to boot, no doubt. And they have a four-day weekend.
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6: 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Winners must appear in person with proper positive legal identification. Claim any prize Monday through Friday, excluding holidays, within 30 days, so the prize will be forfeited. Prizes will not be mailed or delivered. Any winner under the age of 18 must be accompanied by a parent or legal guardian. No trade or cash equivalent will be awarded for any contest prize. Any person or persons found to be in violation of these contest rules before, during, or after the respective contest or giveaway will be disqualified and will not be eligible for future contests and giveaways.
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11: Clear skies develop with fog at times, overnight with lows around 71. Winds out of the south around 5 miles per hour. Bright sunshine develops with fog in spots early Wednesday. High temperatures reach up to 93. Lows around 74 Wednesday night, mainly clear. Temperatures above average Thursday and Friday with highs from the low 90s to the mid 90s. Slight chance for storms Friday. From the Wayne Weather Center, I'm meteorologist Paul Trombley. Currently 70.
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1: ABC News, I'm Dave Packer. Primary night in Colorado, the Associated Press projects that Attorney General Phil Weiser will win the Democratic primary for governor, beating U.S. Senator Michael Bennet. Weiser telling supporters Tuesday night,
2: Colorado, you chose fresh, energetic, and bold leadership that starts by asking, how can I help?
1: In the Republican primary, a tight race between State Senator Barb Kirkmeyer and political newcomer Victor Marks. President Trump dealt a blow to end birthright citizenship. The Supreme Court Tuesday siding with the long-held interpretation of the 14th Amendment that almost all persons born in the United States are citizens of the country. And the High Court upheld states' rights to ban transgender athletes for competing in school sports not aligned with their sex at birth. Where was he the last 4 months? New Jersey Republican Representative Tom Kane Jr. returned to Capitol Hill Tuesday, disclosed he was being treated for depression. This is ABC News.
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0: Ah, no rain. Blind Melon. Well, make up your mind. You know, you're complaining, you know, saying, oh, I can't stand the rain. Now you got the blistering heat and you're saying, please bring the rain back and cool things off. See, you're never satisfied sometimes. Supertramp on the way. Also, Crowded House for the class of 1987 coming up.
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9: Bright sunshine expected with fog in spots early today with daytime highs approaching 93. Winds out of the northeast around 5 miles per hour. Lows level off around 74. Tonight, mainly clear skies. Mainly sunny skies tomorrow. High temperatures reach up to 94. Temperatures a bit above average Friday and Saturday with highs in the low 90s. Storms possible both days. From the Wayne Weather Center, I'm meteorologist Paul Trombley. Right now, 69.
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0: Nice threads there, dude. Sharp dressed man. It's ZZ Top. Bob Worthington here. Got Smash Mouth on the way. Also, Huey Lewis and the News, and a whole bunch more of our entourage of lyrical luminaries waiting for you.
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0: 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Walking on the sun, Smash Mouth. Bob Worthington here, your Hump Day Wednesday. Moving this week along, getting closer to the 4th of July weekend. Hopefully you have, and most people have Friday off and or Monday as well, so you make it into that four-day little mini vacay maybe, right? 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
7: Bright sunshine expected with fog in spots early today with daytime highs approaching 93. Winds out of the northeast around 5 miles per hour. Lows level off around 74 tonight, mainly clear skies. Mainly sunny skies tomorrow. High temperatures reach up to 94. Temperatures a bit above average Friday and Saturday with highs in the low 90s. Storms possible both days. From the WAIN Weather Center, I'm meteorologist Paul Trombley. Right now, 69.
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2: The latest report from the Kentucky Center for Economic Policy states most of the opioid settlement money has not been spent. The Kentucky Opioid Abatement Advisory Commission shares over $900 million across the Commonwealth. The latest report says over $85 million have gone to 130 organizations, with about 10% spent from late 2022 until last June. The report continues to say that half of local governments spent nothing in the 2025 fiscal year, a third provided zero reasons for not touching said money, and a quarter said it saved to spend at a later date. The Kentucky Attorney General has been asked by the Fayette County Public Schools Superintendent, Dr. Demetrius Liggins, to overturn his paid leave following a June 10th meeting. Liggins claims the board violated Kentucky's open meeting laws and he never formally resigned. He wants the actions voided and require his employment status to be handled in public meetings. The Fayette County Board of Education has stated to WKYT that they never violated the open meetings law. The Attorney General's office will release their decision in the near future. And the Jefferson County Clerk's Office has ordered a countywide review after some voters were allegedly excluded in a narrow House race. It was a 5-vote decision for Kenya Wade over incumbent Representative Beverly Chester Burton from May's primary. Clerk David Yates has alerted Mayor Craig Greenberg of the review, adding a clerical error in 2021 kept 30 voters from getting to their precinct. The review covers every voter in every precinct across Jefferson County, and it's believed that longstanding errors and limitations in the state's registration system are to blame. Yates is due to address questions this morning at 8:45 from the Jefferson County Election Center. I'm Lee Mowen.
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0: REM, it's the end of the world as we know it, and I feel fine. 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Jim here. Today is July 1st, and birthdays. 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
10: Bright sunshine expected with fog in spots early today with daytime highs approaching 93. Winds out of the northeast around 5 miles per hour. Lows level off around 74 tonight. Mainly clear skies. Mainly sunny skies tomorrow. High temperatures reach up to 94. Temperatures a bit above average Friday and Saturday with highs in the low 90s. Storms possible both days. From the WAIN Weather Center, I'm meteorologist Paul Trombley. Right now, it's 70 degrees.
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0: Whether you're hanging out at the house or listening to us while you're at your favorite campsite, appreciate you being here today. It's Jim. All right, The Clash coming up and Elton John next.
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1: 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Winners must appear in person with proper positive legal identification. 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Prizes will not be mailed or delivered. Any winner under the age of 18 must be accompanied by a parent or legal guardian. No trade or cash equivalent will be awarded for any contest prize. Any person or persons found to be in violation of these contest rules before, during, or after the respective contest or giveaway will be disqualified and will not be eligible for future contests and giveaways.
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6: Bright sunshine expected with fog in spots early today with daytime highs approaching 93. Winds out of the northeast around 5 miles per hour. Lows level off around 74. Tonight, mainly clear skies. Mainly sunny skies tomorrow. High temperatures reach up to 94. Temperatures a bit above average Friday and Saturday with highs in the low 90s. Storms possible both days. From the Wayne Weather Center, I'm meteorologist Paul Trombley. Right now, it's 70 degrees.
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once I was strolling one very hot summer's day, when I thought I'd lay myself down to rest in a big field of tall grass. I lay there in the sun and felt it caressing my face as I fell asleep and dreamed. I dreamed I was in a Hollywood movie and that I was the star of the movie. This really blew my mind.

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2: The University of Kentucky Board of Trustees has voted to strip power from the governor and restore their own authority to appoint academic deans. The controversial policy change follows recent pushback from Governor Andy Beshear, who expressed serious concerns over the board's recent selection for the law school dean. The $9.6 billion university budget was also approved during the contentious meeting. Educators in Bourbon County are praising a new mental health initiative that has revolutionized student behavior at Paris Elementary. Following community concerns over pandemic isolation and screen time, the school implemented a program focused on emotional processing and communication. The results have been staggering, with school leadership reporting a massive drop in suspensions and over 1,000 fewer absences compared to previous years. Fayette County Public Schools are embroiled in a legal fight over accusations of secretive board meetings. Suspended Superintendent Demetrius Liggins has filed a formal complaint with the Kentucky Attorney General, claiming the Board of Education violated state law when they met behind closed doors to put him on administrative leave. Liggins says the board is retaliating against him and hiding their actions from public scrutiny. Hundreds of recently laid off workers in the region are getting a financial lifeline. The Lincoln Trail Workforce Development Board secured a 3-year national grant to assist nearly 300 employees displaced by mass layoffs at the Blue Oval SK Battery Park and other regional manufacturers. The funds will prioritize retraining, career coaching, and support services to help dislocated working class families transition back into stable living wage employment. I'm Travis Laird.
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0: 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Winners must appear in person with proper positive legal identification. Claim any prize Monday through Friday, excluding holidays, within 30 days, so the prize will be forfeited. Prizes will not be mailed or delivered. Any winner under the age of 18 must be accompanied by a parent or legal guardian. No trade or cash equivalent will be awarded for any contest prize. Any person or persons found to be in violation of these contest rules before, during, or after the respective contest or giveaway will be disqualified and will not be eligible for future contests and giveaways.
8: Bright sunshine expected with fog in spots early today, with daytime highs approaching 93. Winds out of the northeast around 5 miles per hour. Lows level off around 74. Tonight, mainly clear skies. Mainly sunny skies tomorrow. High temperatures reach up to 94. Temperatures a bit above average Friday and Saturday, with highs in the low 90s. Storms possible both days. From the Wayne Weather Center, I'm meteorologist Paul Trombley. Right now, it's 71 degrees.

0: 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It's the daily gathering spot for the Big Blue Nation to hear the latest news and views on the Cats. 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
1: Hey, everybody. How you doing? Welcome in. Wednesday edition of the Leach Report, presented by Bobcat Enterprises. And just a couple of days left. Friday will be a best of day, as that's the day I think all the companies are taking for the July 4th holiday on Friday, July 3rd. So we'll be with you live today and tomorrow. Coming up today, Kyle Tucker from 24/7, the college basketball analyst for them, will join us. And then Mike DeCourcy will chat with Mike about college basketball, obviously. Get a little take from him on the World Cup as well. He's a big World Cup guy, and big match tonight for the United States against Bosnia-Herzegovina. I saw a stat this morning that said, if I heard it right, the U.S. has not beaten a European team in a decade. So big opportunity for the American team tonight. Let us jump right into the Wildcat news of the day. It is the service of Giuseppe's of Lexington. And we heard from Mark Pope yesterday via the Inside College Basketball Now podcast with John Rothstein. And I tried to pull a couple of bites off, but there were some major technical issues. But if you punch it up on your phone or your iPad, computer, play it live yourself, and you could hear some of the things Coach Pope had to say. He was asked about Malachi Moreno in year two and said he thinks that Malachi can make a massive jump. And he's said similar things before, so nothing new there. He was asked about surprises of the early practices. They are into week 3 of 8. He mentioned two guys at the four spot, Usman Njai and Justin McBride. Talked about how well Njai's shooting the ball and the length that he brings and the physicality for McBride. He said a guy not getting talked up much that is playing really well is Trent Noah. And I've said this recently, on a team that's going to probably need to gang rebound because they've got, especially if they're playing Momchilovic at the four, he's not a big rebound guy. His specialty is the three-point shot, obviously, and his whole offensive game. So they'll probably need to be a good gang rebounding team, and that's where a guy like Noah that has always had a nose for the basketball could help them. Got to be able to make shots. He did it in year one. Seemed to lose his confidence some in year two. Heck, Reed Shepherd talked about that yesterday in the interview we had with him, where he a guy that shoots the ball as well as he does, even lost a little confidence in year one when he wasn't playing down in Houston. And Trent had that early injury issue last season and never seemed to quite get all the way back to the best version of himself. So if we see that this season, he could be in the mix. Pope mentioned the big fella, Frank Kavnong, said he must stay healthy, but he could certainly bring physicality to the table. And then he also talked about Braden Hawthorne and used words like potential and high ceiling. So, you know, for Braden, it's all about proving it. You know, you've heard Goose rave about what he saw in practices last season from Braden. We'll get him to talk a little bit more about that when he joins us tomorrow. But, you know, Braden is a tremendously talented guy, but will be playing his first season of college basketball. And I would guess he's a guy that is going to get a lot better from November to March, and hard for me to imagine he won't have some role of significance in this thing coming up for Kentucky this season with what we've seen from him just in workouts. Pope said he's still fully engaged in recruiting, and we'll see if it happens as far as adding anyone else. Said he's going to do some recruiting in Istanbul coming up soon, so he has been a traveling man. Yesterday was the final day for Mitch Barnhart as Kentucky's athletics director after 24 years. He put a post on social media that said, quote, "From the bottom of our hearts, Connie and I want to thank everyone who has reached out over the past few months and days. We're overwhelmed with gratitude. The last 24 years serving at the University of Kentucky have been the honor of our lives." So a very classy statement from Mitch, and wish him well in retirement. always suggesting, you know, he knows Rich Brooks well. Always tell people, if you can, retire like Rich Brooks, because we see Coach Brooks, we're always getting posts either of the tomatoes or catching a fish or making a putt. And he is, has enjoyed his retirement and happy for him. He's a good dude. Hope he makes it back. He usually makes it back for at least one game a season, and hopefully we'll see him this fall because it's 20th anniversary of his first bowl team. And Kirk Creasa is going to suit up for the La Familia team this season. The games will start on July 18th with that best of three series against the team of Louisville alums. First game will be at historic Memorial Coliseum, and HMC will also host the rubber match of the three-game series if it gets to three. And tickets are still available. They still have some spots in the Lexus Club at historic Memorial Coliseum as well. Not through the UK Athletics ticket office, however. This is an event that you have to purchase your tickets through Ticketmaster. So that's how you get those. The latest commitment for a roster that reportedly includes Willie Cauley-Stein, Andrew Harrison, Reed Travis, Archie Goodwin, and Khalil Whitney. Heading to a break. We'll come back with Kyle Tucker and talk a little college hoops. It is the Leach Report, and we're presented by Bobcat Enterprises. Opening segment, always the service of Giuseppe's. Giuseppe's voted one of the top 100 most romantic restaurants in the nation by followers of Open Table. And check it out. You'll know why. And if you've been there before, you know why. So get to Open Table and make a reservation to get back to Giuseppe's and celebrate a special occasion like a birthday or an anniversary or just to get together with friends. And valet parking at the door now, too, at Giuseppe's. We'll be right back.
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1: 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Kyle is at 24/7 Sports Now. It's at Kyle Tucker, CBB, if you're following along on X. And if you do that, you will see him as the director of college basketball content. And so we'll start with college basketball and be parochial and start with the Kentucky Wildcats. Kyle, what do you think about the roster Mark Pope has put together for year three? We'll assume for the moment that it's complete, although he said yesterday he's still looking.
12: Yeah, I think that's the on that last part, that's the really interesting thing about the current climate is I don't know if roster building's ever done if you have a scholarship available because the talent pool in Europe and internationally is kind of always available. There's always somebody you could go get. And then there's always some wild possibility like Dusty May in the middle of the summer leaves for the NBA and opens a transfer window for a potential Final Four contenders roster to go try to pick some of those guys off. So I think most of those guys are going to stay at Michigan, but that part makes the college basketball offseason interesting. It makes it endless. It makes it something that's so annoying that a guy like Dusty May would go to the NBA. Specific to Kentucky, Kentucky saw that play out, the length of the offseason sort of play out very clearly itself because in the span of 2 weeks, you kind of remade the sort of the fortunes of this program and what people think are possible for next season. I think there was a time early in the summer, spring and summer, where everybody was pretty skeptical. I was very skeptical of how this was going to come together. But in a very short span, you keep Malachi Moreno from going to the NBA draft, which I think became a real possibility, and it was huge to keep him. And then you really turbocharge the possibilities when you add Milan Moncilovic. So I like what they put together. I didn't love it until they added him, but I think when you go and add the best shooter in college basketball, a guy who put together a season last year that very few people have ever had in college basketball, at the size that you have there, I think they have the most notable thing is they have the potential to be really what Mark Pope, in his mind's eye, what his offense would ideally look like. They have a chance to get close to that. And I think that was probably my biggest issue with how they put the roster together last year, injuries aside, is I didn't feel like even healthy it was a roster that was actually built to play the way that Mark Pope is most comfortable playing. And I think this team will be.
1: And, if you're coming off a season that didn't go the way you wanted it to go, I think if you're a Kentucky fan, you should like the idea of your coach going back to his fastball, so to speak.
12: Yeah, I think that's really it. And in some ways, I don't blame them for – I do, but I don't necessarily fault them for – the way they approached the roster last year, because they were coming out of, I've said this a couple times, the year one, they had to hastily put together a roster and it was all about fit. Who are the guys that make sense for the way we want to play? And they played largely that way. And they were still beset by some injuries and other things, but were fun to watch because they were playing the way Pope wanted to play. And they were sort of punching above their weight class a little bit. And they were playing though in a historically great SEC. It was just ridiculous in Pope's first year. Maybe the best league that's ever been, top to bottom. And certainly the best the SEC has been. And I think there may have been an overreaction to that because it was so overwhelming, the talent and the athleticism. Just pros everywhere. All of a sudden you've got a bigger checkbook than you've ever had to go try to assemble a roster. And I think it was, hey, let's go be way more athletic. And it de-emphasized some of the offensive skill sets that most match the style, stylistically, the way that Pope wants to play. And so I think it was a bit of an overcorrection to what they saw in year one in the SEC. But this, as you say, go back to your fastball. When you put together a team that this, who are you? I've always thought like the most successful coaches have a real clear identity on who they are. They can clearly communicate it. They clearly recruit to it, develop to it. Who are you? And I think if you're Mark Pope going into this pivotal third year, you do need to put together a team that answers, you know, first answer the question, who am I? And then second answer the question, you know, how can I be that? You know, who do I need around me to be who I really am as a coach? And I think this, like I said, this roster feels a lot closer to that. And, you know, specifically when you kind of day one taking the job, it's like, we want to shoot 33s a game or whatever it is. Go get the guy who made 50% of his threes last season at a very high clip, and they've got other shooters. I mean, I think now you've created some stress across the court that you've got guys that can shoot it all over the place.
1: I was looking at some numbers yesterday relative to Mončilović. The record single season for three-pointers made at Kentucky's 117 by Jody Meeks.
12: Made 139 last year, didn't he?
1: 136. Yeah. So if you're looking for a record to fall, that one should be odds on. Season percentage. I look at that single season 3-point percentage. Cameron Mills, Travis Ford, Reed Shepard all made 50% or better in their best years. But the attempts were 79, 191, and 144, respectively. That one will be harder maybe for Milan to approach because he's going to shoot so many more. He talked about that in an interview this week. Pope said, don't focus on, you know, the percentage number. We want you to shoot a higher volume of them and get up 10 threes a game, which would be, on average, 2.5 more than he shot at Iowa State last season, which was a lot.
12: Yeah, and the theory behind that is really, really simple. Like, it's like the one we've talked about for years. When Calipari had some sort of a three-point aversion, it was like, can we please just acknowledge the simple math that threes are worth more than two? And you got to make, if you take more threes, you got to make a lot fewer of them than you do twos to actually score more points. And so, you know, if you have a really great three-point shooter and you get him to put it in the air 10 times a game, even if he only makes 4 out of 10, not 5 out of 10, you know, he'd have to make a gazillion more twos, you know, to match that number. And so it's just, I think it really is just playing the math. And that's always kind of been what, you know, that was going back to that identity thing. Like, that was the thing that got everybody so excited. I think when Pope and his staff that came with him from BYU, when they came, cause they were very forward thinking in that they were doing that math. They were playing that game. They understood that you can overcome a lot of things if you play with the pace and space and have the shooting that sort of raises the possibility of all the different ways you can score. And I think having a guy that can just bomb you out of the building on a given night and encouraging him to do so feels much more in line with the way that staff talked when they came in the building two plus years ago, and the way they played really all their Pope's teams have played most of his career.
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17: Bright sunshine expected with fog in spots early today, with daytime highs approaching 93. Winds out of the northeast around 5 miles per hour. Lows level off around 74. Tonight, mainly clear skies. Mainly sunny skies tomorrow. High temperatures reach up to 94. Temperatures a bit above average Friday and Saturday, with highs in the low 90s. Storms possible both days. From the Wayne Weather Center, I'm meteorologist Paul Trombley. Currently, it's 73 degrees.
1: 24/7 sports talk and college hoops. We were talking about Milo Momčilović, and he's, I think you can classify as a known entity with a veteran player. We've seen, you know, he's a well-established shooter for Iowa State, now bringing that to Kentucky. There are other guys that, if you're Mark Pope, you're betting on improvement. And I think it's a realistic wager for Moreno, what he could do in a second year. Alex Wilkins from Furman. Zoom Diallo running the point. In a collection of maybe more talent around them than they've had before, especially the two guards. And not to say in Alex's case, not to have to lean on to do all the scoring kind of thing. So with all that as a prelude, tell me who you think of those guys that you're betting on improvement. Is there one whose improvement is more important to the team than the other?
18: I mean, you need one of Zoom or Alex, I think, to be awesome. I think it helps that you have both. I think, you know, I think it's good that you have two guys who can be playmakers with the ball in their hand. But I feel like you need one of them to be really, really good in order to help sort of unlock Milan, you know, in my opinion. Because he's such a known commodity, I think you've got to have some other people apply pressure, and I think they will. I think they are constructed to be able to put some pressure on a defense in other ways that doesn't just allow you to park somebody on Momčilović and take that away. I think the guy I'm most interested in, though, is Malachi Moreno, just because I think his ceiling is really, really high. I think there's a reason that, you know, it got a little dicey on whether he'd come back. You know, because if you watch a guy his size work out, you're going to get pretty impressed. There were some flashes last season. You know, I know there's some luck involved, but I always think back to that crazy, you know, Leitner-esque shot that he made in the LSU game, the game winner. Everything involved there to have the cool head to and the sort of collected nature to gather that ball, get it off, make a really, really good shot. That says something to me. You know, I think he's got a high ceiling.
1: Kyle, appreciate the time as always. Thank you.
18: Yep, thank you.
1: Mike Spurcy, when we come back.
19: It is the last day of June, Kentucky. How are you? I'm Scott Fitzgerald. Let's talk sports, shall we, here on the Kentucky News Network, starting in baseball in Milwaukee last night.
20: First pitch in the air, deep left center. Cherryo going back, and that ball's going to go. Home run over top of the Brewer bullpen. His first since returning from the IL.
19: Ellie De La Cruz hit his 13th homer. That put the Reds up 3-0 in the fifth. Unfortunately, they couldn't hold on. The Brewers continued a thorn in their side. The club dropped a 5-3 decision to the Brewers. But the biggest concern came in the fourth inning. Center fielder Dane Myers was carted off the field after crashing into the wall while making a spectacular run and catch. X-rays did come back negative. On to basketball, the University of Kentucky could be closing in on the final piece of their roster. The Wildcats are reportedly in a two-team battle with UCLA for Serbian standout Nikola Kusturica, one of the top international prospects in this class. The versatile wing is projected by some to be a potential top 10 pick in the 2028 NBA draft. Head coach Mark Pope has one scholarship available, and a decision is expected after the FIBA Under-17 World Cup concludes that on Sunday. On to horse racing, Churchill Downs has crowned its spring meet champions. Kentucky-based trainer Joe Sharp repeated as leading trainer, edging out Fred Cox, 27 wins to 26 for his second straight spring title. And it should surprise no one, Ired Ortiz Jr. captured the riding title with 63 wins, while his brother Jose Ortiz led all jockeys in purse earnings after wins in the Kentucky Derby, the Oaks, and the Stephen Foster. Kentucky racing now shifts to Ellis Park, where the 25-day summer meet begins on Thursday. And at the World Cup, a pair of favorites are out of the tournament.
0: A few have been in this position for Paraguay. But he scores! Paraguay! They've done it!
19: Paraguay shocked Germany on penalty kicks, and Mexico did the exact same thing against the Netherlands. Team USA will play Bosnia-Herzegovina coming up tomorrow. Have a great day, Kentucky. I'm Scott Fitzgerald.
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1: Rich Report presented by Bobcat Enterprises, and we welcome Mike DeCourcy into the program. 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
30: Oh, absolutely. It's a big day. England plays at noon, and England probably has the second largest audience among Americans because of the availability of the Premier League on NBC and Fox before that. So there are a lot of people that are England fans. They play at noon, and then the much bigger game for Americans. Much, much, much bigger. The U.S. trying to do what Canada and Mexico have already done, advance as hosts into the round of 16. And to do that, they have to beat Bosnia and Herzegovina, both of them at the same time, Tom.
1: That makes, doesn't seem fair.
30: All that tougher.
1: Has it been as successful as fans of the sport hoped in terms of being in the United States?
30: Oh, it's been a spectacular success to date. And that's in spite of the fact that there were significant concerns and fair concerns about the pricing and the availability, the processing of how to get tickets. It was a Taylor Swift concert times 20 trying to get tickets. And so, but the people appear to have gotten them because we have these massive congregations of fans from the Netherlands who now have gone home. Their team lost. Massive congregations of Scotland fans. If you've seen the clips of the Norway fans with the rowing that they do, it to simulate the Viking concept. They still are in the tournament and will next play Brazil. Brazil don't have any cool like unified type things, but they are all individually cool, the Brazil fans. And so they'll meet up in the next round. And the U.S. now gets to play in Santa Clara. There'll be a very passionate group in support of them. They've had great crowds in L.A. and Seattle previously. And they're hoping, apparently, the crowd in Seattle, I was not there. I was in L.A. for the opener. The crowd in Seattle apparently was even more spectacular than the one in L.A. And so they're hoping to get back to that. They will play, if they are successful tonight, they will play their next game, the round of 16 game in Seattle, and they're very much hoping to get the opportunity to do that.
1: I received a text with a picture from a friend of ours that used to be a roommate of my son's. This was a couple of weeks ago when there was a match, I can't remember who it was, that was at the 49ers stadium, and it was this friend and a picture with Glenn Azubuike, who is...
30: Oh, wow.
1: Out in the Bay Area now. So how about that? Yeah. Never know who you'll see at the World Cup.
30: Let's shift gears to college.
1: Go ahead. I'm sorry.
30: My bad. I just was going to mention that Dwayne Peavy posted a picture on his Facebook. He took his son to New Jersey to see a game. I believe it was yesterday.

0: big part of the greatness of Kentucky athletics legacy.
1: Absolutely. Let's talk about Kentucky athletics and specifically the sport you have covered for many years, men's basketball. I'll ask you what I was just talking with Cal Tucker about.
0: Right.
1: Mila Moncilovic, there is a known commodity there with him as a shooter. And you know what you're going to get. Teams will certainly put probably more attention than he's ever seen on him because of there's some other guys that have to prove that they can elevate their games. And so opponents, one would figure, would try to make them show that. In the meantime, they'll try to clamp down harder probably on Milan. So with that in mind, whose improvement I think, you know, you need Zoom Diallo to play better than he's played before, and every reason to think that's possible given who will be around him versus who was around him
0: right.
1: in Washington. You need Alex Wilkins to take what you saw in those flashes at Furman and make it more consistent at the SEC level. You need Malachi Moreno to make a jump in year two, and others. But of those three or others, whose improvement is there one whose improvement is more important than the rest?
0: Yeah, I think it would be, in reality, because of the position, you'd say Zoom, because he's got to be a winning player now, not just a guy who goes out and plays fine. He has to make winning plays, and that's never really been, it's not that he's been the reason that Washington wasn't good, but it's different when you're charged with the responsibility to win games as opposed to just play. And so that's the obvious one. But we all expect Malachi to make a significant jump. Now, I don't know exactly what that'll look like statistically from what he did a year ago to what he might do. I'd suspect it's in the range of 15 points a game, and then somewhere, depending on how it all works out, somewhere in the range of 8 or more rebounds a game. And, of course, the appropriate efficiency numbers, et cetera. But at least that. And if he gets there, then I think everything else can open up around him. If you're able to get that out of him and force teams to play the inside, big men are more important this year or over the last 2-3 years than they had been for a while. And that part of it could really help Kentucky stay with the very best teams. And then with a player like Milan, you're talking about a guy who needs very little space. And if you watch his tape, I can't remember somebody who shoots it as well as he does at the college level. NBA guys, they get this. I mean, because they do it 365 days a year with no interruption, they get how to get a shot off with little space. But I don't think I've ever seen a player in college shoot with as little space as comfortably as Moncilovic does. And so that makes it, even if you spend a lot of defensive attention on him, if you try to double him, it really makes it hard for you to bother him. If you trap off a screen, he still might get off a good shot. And then you are in the position where someone out there is totally unguarded to go get whatever rebound there is. He's as good a shooter as there's been, but he still misses half. And so there are going to be some rebounds. And if you try to double him off a screen, then there goes whoever the other player is to go chase the ball. And that makes it really hard for an opposing defense. So I think that teams are going to have to cope with whatever schemes Mark Pope and his staff come up with to try to get Milan as many quality shots as possible. And I think that you can start, honestly. I'm not saying that T.J. Otzelberger is better or whatever, but, I mean, they had the playbook for how to set up Milan to get good shots. If you watch the tape, and, of course, Kentucky watched a ton of it prior to their game, I think they saw what's possible.
1: I was looking at some numbers yesterday for Milan in the context of career three-point shooting at Kentucky. One number I didn't mention earlier, there's one guy in Kentucky's history to the best I can determine that is in the top 10 in single-season three-point percentage and attempts in that same season.

0: Kobe Brea.
1: Wow.
0: And, you know, because the guys who are at the top of the percentage list didn't take as many as Jody Meeks or Malik Monk or Jamal Murray. And so their percentage dropped a little. They're still shot over 40, but they were very good, but still didn't rank in the top 10 because they were taking so many more shots. And this week, Momchilovic did an interview in which he said Pope had told him he wants him to try to get 10 threes a game up and basically not to worry about the percentage if it drops a little bit, which statistically would figure to be certainly a possibility with the more you take, correct?
1: Yeah, but remember, dropping from 48 to 44.
0: Yeah.
1: I mean, you don't want him to, if he's dropping to 38 or something, then there's an issue. Because even though that's still a good number, it's not what you expect from him. And so that would be a problem. But if he took more threes and shot 43, 44, that's still an incredible percentage. And if you do the math on that, that's like shooting well over 60% on regular shots, two-point shots. So I don't think it's that you have to go out there and shoot 48% to be a great player, especially in the role he's going to have, where as opposed to last year when Justin Jefferson was there, Taman Lipsey, those guys, Jefferson became an All-American. Lipsey had been there for 4 years. They had a lot of experience and a lot of understanding, guys who'd been in the program for a while. They're going to build this team around Milan and his unique ability. And I say unique, understanding what that word means fully. He is very rare in his ability at his size to create shots and to convert them. And so that's where it begins. But it's from there you have so many different options. If as we mentioned, Malachi makes the leap. If the two up wings can make the climb from mid-major ball to high-major ball. And then, of course, if Zoom plays point guard, just like I said, proficiently as he has in the past, but at a winning level, then it become a very difficult team to defend at that point.
0: We are talking with Mike DeCourcy, SportingNews.com, at TSN Mike on X, and we will continue here in just a moment. It is the Leach Report Radio Network, presented by Bobcat Enterprise.
2: ABC News, I'm Sherry Preston. It's going to feel downright Amazonian in parts of America. Humidity in the Midwest rivaling that of the Amazon rainforest, meteorologists say. Triple-digit heat spreading across much of the east, putting 160 million of us under heat advisories. In Venezuela, the death toll now about 2,000 people from the earthquake 1 week ago. ABC News chief international correspondent James Longman watching his crews hunt through ruined buildings for survivors.
3: This is extraordinary. This is the sea of debris in La Guaira. This is backbreaking work. We're on the roof of a collapsed building here. They've heard sounds from below, and now the job of this U.S. team is to dig down.
2: Trouble in the Strait of Hormuz. State TV in Iran says a cargo ship has grounded itself using a route that was not approved by the Iranians. Financial disclosures from President Trump show that he made about $2 billion last year, more than half of that from his family's cryptocurrency ventures. This is ABC News.
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0: It's 12 away from the top of the hour. It's the Leach Report. We're chatting with Mike DeCourcy, talking college hoops, and we'll expand that to just college sports in general. I was reading a piece in The Athletic, Mike, and the writer, Austin Meek, is under the headline, "Why Can't College Sports Be Fixed? Look at Michigan's response to Dusty May leaving." And Dusty May departs for the NBA, and there's a lot of speculation that part of the reason he left perhaps was frustration with how the job has changed for a college head coach. But the writer of this piece talks about, on one hand, Michigan's president is talking about the need to make improvements, and then on the other hand, but the Big Ten and the SEC are against the one Protect College Sports Act that's gotten a lot of debate in Congress. Whether you're for it or against it, it's something that is out there. But so he does a good job of just kind of illustrating the dilemma is, like, everybody, understandably, is first and foremost looking out for their own best interest for their schools, and yet that can come into conflict with maybe what a bigger picture thought might be in terms of trying to find those long sought after guardrails.
1: Yeah, I think that the thing that's bothersome to me the most about the search for guardrails is that one thing that never gets done in these conversations, and I mean, we're literally 5 to 6 years into it, into practice of it actually occurring, the concept of how college athletics work being within that window, 5 to 6 years. And it goes back maybe even all the way to 2014 when the NCAA lost the O'Bannon case, is that nobody ever asks the players. Nobody wants to talk to them and say, how do we do this better? How can we make it work for both of us? They keep wanting to impose. And if you look at the conversations that were had in advance of this bill getting I'm not the most practiced person in regards to how legislation gets written, but when it was still in committee, and Anthony Bevilacqua went to the Notre Dame athletic director, went in front of there and said, we need a cap. And I found it to be offensive the way he said it. He's sitting there earning $2.5 million a year saying, well, we can't pay the left tackle $2 million or whatever it is. Well, why can't we? If somebody's willing to step forward and pay, say, Flory Badunga, $5 million a year, which is the number that we've seen reported. Whether it's correct or not, I don't vouch for it, but that's the number we've seen commonly reported. If somebody's willing to do that, why is that a problem? I mean, no one told Anthony Bevilacqua that he can only make $500,000 a year or $1 million a year or whatever the number might be. He earns what the market bears. Well, why can't the athletes earn what the market bears? I understand the concerns about the multi-time transfers. I don't think that's a good thing. The one-year transfer concept, I think, is essential. But multi-time guys who are going to four different colleges in 4 years, I don't think that benefits them, especially not academically. But no one is going to ask the players what they want. And if you look at the bill, why are the SEC and Big Ten opposed? I think it was pretty instructive when Josh Whitman, the athletic director at Illinois, stepped forward on Monday, I think it was, and said, you know, part of the concern we have is the limitations it would put on athletes and their earning power. And they don't think it's necessarily just. too much of what is contained in that bill seems more oriented toward, I'm in the ACC, I'm in the Big 12, especially the Big 12, since it all really came from Cody Campbell, the Texas Tech booster, and the Big 10 and SEC make more money than me, and I don't like that. That's really what this is about.
0: Yeah, that seems logical. And the other thing I think this happens is, if you're an agent working with a player, your position probably is, you guys keep arguing because my guys' numbers keep going up while you're arguing.
1: Yeah, exactly. I apologize. I was confusing. It's Pete Bevacqua, not Anthony Bevilacqua. I think Anthony Bevilacqua was the Bishop of Pittsburgh a few years ago. But anyway,
0: I didn't catch
1: my
0: that
1: bad. Pete was arguing for that very heavily, and again,
0: although divine intervention might be a possibility at some point,
1: that may be the best solution at this stage, because we're not getting there in any rush any other way. I do think that college athletics has ways to go better than the direction they're going now, which is fairly directionless. But I do think that one of the things that's overlooked commonly, my friend Seth Davis wrote about this not long ago, is that however much one thinks this is bad for college athletics, the idea of more teams being able to find their way into competition is not necessarily bad, and more athletes remaining within the college sphere improves that competition. And one thing that I've pointed out is that it was really disingenuous. The president of SMU, who used to be the president at University of Texas and was, in fact, the president at Texas when Texas went to the SEC, now he's on the other side. He doesn't like that Texas went to the SEC, I guess. And he wrote an op-ed in the Dallas Morning News about how, he all but said that if we don't have competitive equity in college athletics, then it's going to be harder to run a university. It was some preposterous conclusions he drew, but the thing that bothered me the most was he argued for the importance of competitive equity. And okay, so from 2014 until 23, when we had the 10-team college football playoff, six schools, Alabama, Ohio State, Clemson, Georgia, Oklahoma, I can't remember the last one, six schools combined, or LSU was the other. Not LSU, Georgia, but they combined for 73% of the available bids in that tournament. 138 Division I FBS schools, 68, 70 high major schools, and six of them got 73% of the bids. Where was the call for competitive equity then? We have actual equity now because everybody kind of gets a chance. Before, they were closing the door on undefeated conference champions like Florida State.
0: Mike, got to run. Appreciate the time as always. We'll talk next week.
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0: Mike DeCourcy, SportingNews.com and at TSN Mike. We'll be right back. 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
1: 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She rehabbed with biking and swimming. It tested her patience. It was painful, but she made it back to the cross-country team, recorded two of her personal best times, and at the state meet ran the seventh fastest time in her school's history. 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It is the Leach Report. 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Dane Key, happy birthday to the future NFL wideout with the Broncos, and a legendary sharpshooter for Kentucky basketball, Tom Parker, was born on this day. We will see you tomorrow on the Leach Report.
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6: The latest report from the Kentucky Center for Economic Policy states most of the opioid settlement money has not been spent. The Kentucky Opioid Abatement Advisory Commission shares over $900 million across the Commonwealth. The latest report says over $85 million have gone to 130 organizations, with about 10% spent from late 2022 until last June. The report continues to say that half of local governments spent nothing in the 2025 fiscal year. A third provided zero reasons for not touching said money, and a quarter said it saved to spend at a later date. The Kentucky Attorney General has been asked by the Fayette County Public Schools Superintendent, Dr. Demetrius Liggins, to overturn his paid leave following a June 10th meeting. Liggins claims the board violated Kentucky's open meeting laws and he never formally resigned. He wants the actions voided and require his employment status to be handled in public meetings. The Fayette County Board of Education has stated to WKYT that they never violated the open meetings law. The Attorney General's office will release their decision in the near future. And the Jefferson County Clerk's Office has ordered a countywide review after some voters were allegedly excluded in a narrow House race. It was a 5-vote decision for Kenya Wade over incumbent Representative Beverly Chester Burton from May's primary. Clerk David Yates has alerted Mayor Craig Greenberg of the review, adding a clerical error in 2021 kept 30 voters from getting to their precinct. The review covers every voter in every precinct across Jefferson County, and it's believed that longstanding errors and limitations in the state's registration system are to blame. Yates is due to address questions this morning at 8:45 from the Jefferson County Election Center. I'm Lee Mowen.
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13: Welcome, everyone, to another edition of the KSR Pre-Show. Today is Wednesday, July 1st. I am Billy Rutledge, along with Shannon the Dude. Give us a call on the Clark's Puppet Shop phone line. That's 859-280-2287. 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That number is 502-265-6656, our Quantrill Auto Group text line. Billy and the Dude ready to go for the first day of July. And a day in which I'm glad I work indoors. The triple-digit feels-like number yesterday really made me wonder or realize that summer is here, and we are in the dog days of summer. It is going to be hot once again. A heat dome has settled over the central part of the United States. I'm sure you feel the same way, Shannon. You've been working inside for 20, 30-plus years at this point.
14: Not yesterday,
13: right?
14: Man. I was out there shoveling rocks again, trying to finish up my landscape project.
13: Oh, so. Yeah, landscaper dude.
14: Yeah, I went out there, and I was just shoveling away. So it's, yeah, I would say everybody be careful out there, especially if you get to work outdoors today. I'll probably be out there at some point later on today again, doing some stuff later on tonight.
13: Look at you. You don't care about the heat.
14: No, you know, I'm young. I can still
13: Are
14: get
13: you?
14: It. Yeah, of course I am. Okay. Yeah, no problem for me. So it's July 1st. It's also, by the way, Billy, you probably saw this. It's Bobby Bonilla Day.
13: Yes.
14: That's right. Happy Bobby Bonilla Day to you New York Mets fans. For anybody that thinks the lifetime contract to Calipari was a bad deal for Kentucky, this is the worst deal in sports history, is it not? The Bobby Bonilla Day, where he gets paid every July 1st, $1.1 million until the year 2035. And he hasn't played baseball in, what, 25 years? When's the last time Bobby – did he retire in the late 90s? When did he retire?
13: He hadn't played an MLB a game in 25 years.
14: Yeah.
13: Back in 2000, the Mets owed Bonilla $5.9 million, but instead of taking the cash up front, he negotiated a deal that spread out $30 million in guaranteed payments each year from 2011 to 2035. So he will get his over $1 million today. And
14: wow.
13: Probably a hero of yours, is he not, dude? I mean,
14: could I work out some kind of deal like with iHeart? Do you think I could get like a... Well, first of all, we got to get to a million, first of all. We got to start there.
13: Well,
14: but a million every year, my God. Can I get like a paycheck for 10 grand?
13: What were the Mets thinking? Like, I don't know.
14: What
13: how
14: were
13: well
14: they thinking?
13: That could have helped them in the moment to save a little bit of money. It just,
14: I mean, yeah,
13: just
14: you saved a little bit of money up front, but then you got to pay out $1 million for 25 years. It's crazy.
13: Yeah. Shannon the Dude's hero, Bobby Bonilla Day. Happy Bobby Bonilla Day to everybody that celebrates. We are getting closer to the July 4th weekend as well. I want to talk a little bit about that today. And also the World Cup, in which the United States play in the round of 32. It is the knockout rounds, so we have some excitement And we will touch on that as the United States takes on Bosnia and Herzegovina at 8 p.m. tonight. But Shannon, I was thinking about jobs today because today is Jay Batt's first day on the job as the new UK athletics director. After, what, 24 years, Mitch Barnhart has finally stepped aside. And now Jay Batt, who is known for his fundraising, which is perfect in this new world of college sports, the former athletic director at Michigan State, spent some time at Alabama, Georgia Tech, a guy that's well-traveled and well-experienced. But Matt is big on this one. He says the most important days are your first and your last day on the job. So I want to ask you, Shannon, your memories of your first day on the job at iHeart.
14: Oh, my God. I don't know if I
13: have. Or with KSR, because we know the famous story of you and Matt screaming at each other in Tony Vannetti's office. But what comes to mind when I say first day on the job with your career with iHeart Radio?
14: First job or first day on the job was, I guess, officially 2004, although I worked as an intern in 2003. So it depends on which one you want to count. I remember, I think, my first day as an intern, I came in, I was all, you know, dressed up nicely, probably had some khaki pants on,
13: khaki pants,
14: you know, like a button down shirt. And then I realized everybody around the radio station dresses like slobs. Like, why? I'm dressed up like a salesperson and I'm working over here in promotions. First day, they're like, yep, all right, here's what we need to do. Here's a box full of CDs. Put the station, take the plastic off the CDs and then take the, I work for the Fox. It was 100.5 the Fox back then, the rock station. Take the Fox logo sticker and put it on all these CDs because we're going to hand these out. So that when we go out to remotes, we're going to hand out CDs, but it's going to have the station logo sticker on it. So I had to go through box after box and open up all these CDs, take the plastic off, so that, and then put the sticker on the outside of the CD, the cover.
13: The actual case.
14: The case, that's right. That way you couldn't just take off the plastic and then throw away the sticker. It was on the case forever. So if you got one of those at a remote and you still have it, unless you scraped it off, it still got that 100.5 the Fox, or 93.1 the Fox sticker, as it later became known. But that was my first day on the job going, this is what radio is. Going around putting stickers on CDs.
13: Do you remember the CD? Do you remember what it was?
14: Oh, God. No, I don't. No. I don't. Okay. It was probably Saint Anger, Metallica, or I think that album came out around 2003. It was just random rock CDs, you know.
13: Well, what a time to be alive where you could get Fox branding on your CD case and get handed out to you at a remote. Now you have people coming up to you saying, where's my koozie? Where are my tickets?
14: Yeah, yeah. We don't do a whole lot of rock radio station remotes anymore. We used to do one almost every day. And for some reason, we just stopped doing those. Now it's, you know, once a week with KSR and the pre-show. But the rock remotes, we just don't do a whole lot of anymore. I think we should do more of them.
13: I think you should.
14: Yeah.
13: I think you should with Double Q as well here in Lexington. I remember my first day with iHeartRadio, not my first day with KSR, when Matt famously took a picture of me and posted it to his followers to say, look at Billy's mullet and mustache.
14: Try and remember that.
13: I appreciate Matt for doing that.
14: Yeah.
13: But my first day with iHeart, I remember walking into the building and shadowing Kenneth Mudd, who was the producer of the Afternoon Underdogs.
14: And also was on the rock radio station, The Fox, with me.
13: Was he?
14: Yeah. Like, we were on the station at the same time because, you know, in radio, you don't just do one job. Yeah. You do multiple. So you may produce over on the AM side, but then you may be a radio personality on the Rocks show on the other side of things. So
13: I was familiar with some local talent in the Louisville market. Like, Nick Coffey was somebody I was actively DMing saying, I can help your show. Let me do a segment or something. I was the most braggadocious, confident kid coming out of college, sending emails like that. I'm here to change radio. Things like that.
14: For the worse.
13: Yeah, exactly. I even knew Terry Miners. I listened to his show a little bit. But meeting Tony Vannetti for the first time was a little bit of a culture shock. Him doing the Afternoon Underdogs with Dave Jennings at the time, I was like, who is this guy?
14: Vannetti, you got to know Vannetti in what year?
13: I guess this was 2017.
14: Okay.
13: So this is tamed Vannetti compared to rock radio,
14: right? This is Vannetti dialed down on like 1.5 out of 10.
13: 1.5 out of 10.
14: Yeah, dude, come on. Vannetti, you didn't know Vannetti back in the early 2000s. I didn't know Vannetti in the 90s. Apparently Vannetti was like on a 11 or 12 out of 10 back then. But I knew him 2003, 2004, and he was kind of calming down a little bit, but he was still wild. He was a jerk to me back then. I told him.
13: A jerk? No.
14: I said, man, I hated you. I used to hate you. I really did. I'd come in here, you would yell at me, get out of my studio. You know, you kick me out of the studio. Like, he was just a jerk for no reason. And I was like, you know, I like you now, but there was a time where I really hated you. I did not like you at all. But now he's flipped to his credit.
13: He's grown up a little bit.
14: He's done a complete 180 from the guy he used to be. And he'll tell you that. I was just talking to him a few minutes ago. He'll tell you that, though. But, so meeting him for the first time was a culture shock for you coming in 2017.
13: Well, he's yelling at callers. You know, this is afternoon drive sports radio, something I always wanted to do. So I was enamored by it. And then this, you know, just this kind of herky-derky Tony Vannetti's got this really interesting personality. But it sounds like I never knew the real Tony Vannetti, who's now on 840 WHAS, you know, talking politics and JCPS.
14: Yeah. And I heard him talking about dollar margaritas at Applebee's. I'm like, dude, that's nothing. It used to be. Well, see, here's the thing. He'll tell you, if you ask Vannetti, he'll tell you, whether you think this is true or not, he'll tell you and everybody else that will listen, that Shannon the Dude followed Tony Vannetti's footsteps, that I did all the gigs that he used to do. You know, he used to host all those booty shaking contests and the bikini slip and slide contest that I ended up hosting.
13: Bikini slip and slide contest.
14: Oh, yeah.
13: I haven't heard this story.
14: Every summer. It was at, what was that place called? Stooges? Is that even still open in Louisville? I think it was called Stooges.
13: I got to walk in your footsteps, dude. Like,
14: dude.
13: Come on.
14: You have no idea how much fun we had. But Vannetti will tell you, and then, you know, the OVW thing, because Vannetti did OVW as a rock DJ before I did. So he'll tell you that I just followed his footsteps, if you ask Tony about it.
13: Well, that was early on in my radio career where you wrestled him in a Speedo and then threw dirt in his face or flour or whatever it was.
14: It was...
13: cheated your way to
14: victory.
13: It was
14: a white substance.
13: So those were our first days on the job. Shannon, do you remember your last day on any of the jobs that you've had? I'll start with this one. I remember I worked at Dick's Sporting Goods for a summer, and I was done with it. I had had a bad day at the register.
14: Mm-hmm.
13: I mean, people just blaming me for all the problems that they had with the store. So I ended up putting my 2 weeks in, and they're like, you can get the heck out of here. We don't need you anymore. We don't need you for two more weeks.
14: Wow.
13: You can just leave now. I was like, what? I mean, aren't you going to be short shifted for today?
14: Short and they're
13: like, short staffed. Yeah. And they're like, we don't care. You don't want to be a part of this. You can leave right now.
14: Wow. Mm.
13: And I was not expecting that. Like, I still needed a week or two's paycheck, right? I still needed some beer money for the next college semester, but they were like, get the hell out of Dodge. That was a little bit better than my last day at Hunting Creek Country Club when I drove the range picker into the water, and then they never asked me to come back. So you talk about first and last impressions. I don't know if I had the best last impression on my last days at Dick's Sporting Goods in Hunting Creek. Have you had any moments like that?
14: No, not anything that really comes to mind. I've been doing this, like I said, for so long, I don't really remember. And hopefully I don't have to remember it for a long time. Hopefully I get to leave this thing on my own terms, but we know how things go in this industry. But I don't have anything that necessarily stands out to me. But
13: wow, you never wanted to quit a job with middle fingers up or, you know, I don't know. I guess you never had a job that ended poorly before the one you had with iHeart because you were interning at a young age.
14: Yeah. Like I said, I've been doing this thing for so long. So
13: did you have a senior night in baseball?
14: Yes, we did.
13: Yeah. Okay, that's kind of a goodbye, right?
14: Like, yeah.
13: I mean, not the same.
14: Not really a job.
13: Sense of the word, but yeah. But
14: yep, had a senior night. Came out there and, you know, in high school, our pitchers weren't allowed to hit. But senior night, for some reason, they let the pitchers hit.
13: I love that. That's funny.
14: So what do? I get up and hit a triple.
13: Right triple?
14: Over the right fielder's head, ended up getting a triple. I was like, man, maybe I should have been hitting all season long, you know?
13: Was that the highlight of the career? I feel like that'd be a definitely high moment on the list. Senior night,
14: When you haven't taken any cuts all year long and you get up here and hit a triple, I feel like
13: maybe, I'd say so.
14: Maybe you that was a mistake to not play me, let me hit a little bit, you know?
13: See, coach? See what I could have been doing?
14: Yeah.
13: You just had me running poles.
14: Exactly.
13: Every single day.
14: Yeah.
13: Instead, I could have been hitting.
14: Yeah.
13: Well, if you have any good first day or last day on the job stories, we can hear from you today at 859-280-2287. Or text us at 502-265-6656. We need to take a break. When we come back, I want to touch on a little bit of the July 4th weekend coming up. You know, the hot dog eating contest is something that we celebrate, but there's a contest in Louisville that I want to bring to your attention, Shannon. Maybe this is something you'd like to do over the weekend. And Mark Pope talked to John Rothstein about had a couple interesting comments about the Kentucky basketball roster. We'll We'll talk about that and much more coming up next here on the KSR Pre-Show.
14: It's Shannon the Dude, and to talk to me and Billy, give us a call on the Clark's Pup and Shop phone line at 859-280-2287.
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17: Clear skies today with highs around 93. Northeast winds around 5 miles per hour. Tonight, 74. High of 94. Tomorrow, mainly clear skies. Temps above average Friday and Saturday with highs from the low 90s to the mid 90s. Thunderstorms possible both days. A peek at the extended shows, 92, Sunday, 91, Monday, and 89 on Tuesday. From the Wayne Weather Center, I'm meteorologist Paul Trombley. Currently 79.
14: Welcome back.
13: Billy and the Dude. Yeah, get a job. Jay Batt starting his job today with Kentucky Athletics. And hopefully Mark Pope, starting year three of his job with Kentucky, will be able to bring some success. More on him in a bit. But Shannon, July 4th weekend is almost here, and the hot dog eating contest will, for the first time, be simulcast on ABC. The first contest taking place in 1972. I almost, like, gag every time I put the hot dog eating contest on. Will you sit down and watch it, or are you just going to check out the highlight after?
14: This is not like appointment viewing for me. It's one of those things where if I'm sitting in front of a TV and I remember that it's on, I'll watch it. But I don't like make a point to sit down and watch this. It's a train wreck. You don't want to watch it, but you can't look away because it's disgusting. You got them dipping these wieners in the water, and then they get the buns, and they get the buns all soggy. They slam them into their mouth, and there's like pieces of bun hanging off their chin. It's gross. But it's one of those things where I want to see, can Joey Chestnut break his own record?
13: Can he break his own
14: record? We know he's going to win. It's really Joey Chestnut versus himself in this. Like, he's still in it, right? He is, but
13: he's going to be on probation. You know, I don't think that means he'll have an ankle monitor on. Okay. Yeah, I think he was charged with assault recently.
14: Oh, that's right. That's right. I think I did that story now. I remember that.
13: Yeah, he punched a guy in a bar or something like that.
14: He punched him in the face.
13: But is going to be on probation at the hot dog eating contest. It really is himself versus himself after Kobayashi was banned from the tournament and I think a guy like Eater X is like number two, but he's really in a class of his own.
14: Is this like how old is Joey Chestnut?
13: I don't know. You know, he's from Kentucky, right?
14: I don't know. Have we discussed this before?
13: I don't remember. Okay. There's like a discrepancy, but yes, he was born in Kentucky, I believe, raised somewhere else.
14: Well, I just wonder, by the way, he is 42 years old.
13: Okay.
14: I wonder, though, like when you get older, do you lose a step? Like in football.
13: All
14: of a sudden, your 40-yard dash is a little bit slower. In competitive eating, do you maybe slow down on how many hot dogs you can eat when you get to the age of 45? Or how does that work, do you think? Or is that something you do till you're 80?
13: You'd think your metabolism would slow down a little bit as you get older, but does your metabolism really have any time to metabolize anything in those 10 minutes?
14: Well, you're not worried about that. You're just worried about can you get those wieners down your throat. That's what you're worried about.
13: Isn't that the truth? But I'll be rooting Joey Chestnut on. It is appointment viewing for me. I'll record it normally. Don't tell me who won the hot dog eating contest. I'm watching it later.
14: Yeah.
13: Well, you probably already know. It's just about how many dogs he eats. But I want to introduce you, if you don't know already, about the contest that takes place in Louisville. Did you know this year will be the fourth annual Jeff's Donuts National Donut Hole Eating Championship?
14: We know Ryan's
13: Saturday,
14: not going to be
13: July
14: in this.
13: 4th yeah. at Paristown Art District. It is a ticketed event. Will cost $12 to get in. Contestants have 4 minutes to eat as many donut holes as possible for a $1,000 prize. And there is a Joey Chestnut of the Jeff's Donuts eating contest. Jack Lagathe has won the last 2 years. In 2024, he ate 114 donut holes in 4 minutes.
14: Jeez.
13: He followed up that performance in 2025 by eating 103 by winning both years' contests. So Shannon, Jack Lagathe, according to the story that I read today, will be looking to defend his title in the Jeff's Donut National Donut Hole Eating Championship.
14: I like a donut hole, but I am not going to get in that contest. No way I could. How many do you think you could eat in 4 minutes?
13: Not 114.
14: Yeah. I might be able to eat like 30.
13: 30?
14: Yeah, maybe 30.
13: We said at the same time. Yeah. How about that? Yeah.
14: 104. No way I could eat that many.
13: Well, then your day's ruined, right? I mean,
14: oh, yeah.
13: Next couple days are ruined.
14: Because then it expands in your stomach, too, after you eat that.
13: That's 28 and a half donut holes per minute in the contest. So he's eating as many donut holes we can eat in 4 minutes. He's doing it in a single minute.
14: So he's doing it like one every 2 seconds.
13: Yeah.
14: Jeez. If my math is right. Like I didn't get into radio to do math, but I think that's about one every 2 seconds.
13: Now, do you think they dip the donut holes in water or milk?
14: Know.
13: Because that's a very important strategy in the hot dog eating contest. Yeah, buns go down a lot easier once they're a little soggy. So I don't know.
14: I feel like milk would just make it, it adds more substance. I don't think
13: that fill you up a little bit too much.
14: Maybe so. Yeah. And water. Ugh, that's gross too. But I don't know. Is that streamed anywhere? Where do I find this?
13: I don't know if it's streamed. They're okay. Selling tickets. So I think they want you to go down to the Paristown Art District to see it.
14: I'll skip that one.
13: It just reminds me of Ryan's attempt at eating donuts at the CNS Pools remote at his house
14: miserably.
13: A couple of years ago.
14: And, you know, we were doing it out in the hot sun, which, you know, they do that in the hot dog eating contest, too. It doesn't matter. The weather's just another element of it. But I felt so bad for him that day. He wanted it so bad, but he couldn't. He just couldn't do it. And those Jeff's donuts are really not only big, but they're solid in the middle.
13: Yeah.
14: Like some donuts you eat, you can just flatten them because there's like a lot of air in there. Those donuts he had were solid all the way through. It was almost like eating cake.
13: And my favorite part of that is I remember when we opened the donut box for the first time.
14: We're like,
13: And just went, no,
14: it's over.
13: It's not happening.
14: And I felt like those were extra large donuts, too, to be fair to Ryan. Like those were bigger than your average glazed donut.
13: I don't think they did him any favors
14: with
13: the donuts that he ate that day. But that was a fun time. Still have some great memories from that. And if anybody wins the donut contest over the weekend, please call in to the pre-show on Monday. We'd love to get an after-action report. 859-280-2287.
14: Can you bet over under on wieners eaten by Joey Chestnut on
13: DraftKings? You can.
14: You can?
13: This is America. I hope you can.
14: Okay. Well, I'm going to be looking for it on July 4th on DraftKings. And you can do the same if you want. You can also bet on USA tonight. 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It's the World Cup going on. And you can bet it all on DraftKings. 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
13: I know a lot of people are fired up for that game tonight because the United States will be working against history. It's been 24 years since the last World Cup elimination game victory for the United States, a 2-0 win versus Mexico in South Korea. I believe that was in 2002. And get this, Shannon, since 1990, the United States has only one win in 21 games versus European teams. They have also 7 draws and 13 losses in the World Cup. So, I mean, it's time to buck some trends.
14: Yes,
13: tonight.
14: We are due. We're going to win, and then we're going to cover the losing team in ranch dressing. Just to
13: is that right?
14: Yes, we are. Now, Canada and Mexico, as I understand it, they've already won, right?
13: Correct. Both of them have won their round of 32 games.
14: Our bordering countries, we're surrounded by winners. We can't be the loser in the middle.
13: No, we can't.
14: We're stuck in the middle of two winners. We can't lose tonight. We got to get this win. Otherwise, I don't know. Like they're going to be laughing at us from the north and the south.
13: Clowns to the left of me, jokers to the right.
14: Yeah.
13: Right?
14: Yeah.
13: But, I mean, I know you don't like soccer, Shannon, but I feel like a lot of people in this country have embraced it. You don't have to know a lot about the sport to watch a United States or a national team, right? Same thing with hockey. I don't watch a ton of hockey, but that gold medal match when versus Canada comes around, I become the biggest hockey fan. I posted a video of United States fans celebrating throughout the country this morning at Billy R Sports, but did you happen to see the celebration in Mexico City last night, dude?
14: No, I didn't.
13: Look up the video if you can, maybe during the break or right now. Unbelievable scenes in Mexico City. They got the win last night, I believe, versus Ecuador. But, man, Mexico's been waiting a while. They're like, the ding-dong, the witch is dead, the curse is dead. The entire country celebrating in Mexico City last night. So some crazy scenes there.
14: Do you think if we won the World Cup, there would be any way that we could do, like, what was the country that shut down the entire...
13: Paraguay.
14: Shut down the entire country because they won. I don't think there's anything that could happen sports-wise where we would shut down the entire country like that. But I will say one thing for soccer fans. They get it right when it comes to atmosphere. In-game atmosphere. Mm-hmm. Soccer does it better than any other sport that I've ever seen. It's a party, it seems like, from the very beginning all the way throughout. And they keep that enthusiasm the entire game. It's crazy.
13: You go to some countries, they're lighting flares off in this crowd. Like, it's unbelievable.
14: Like, we only cheer when something good happens. Soccer fans, it's a party from start to finish.
13: Well, we could learn a lot from some of those other countries. We'll take a break. Talk a little Kentucky basketball on the other side. It is the KSR Pre-Show.
18: It is the last day of June, Kentucky. How are you? I'm Scott Fitzgerald. Let's talk sports, shall we, here on the Kentucky News Network, starting in baseball in Milwaukee last night.
19: First pitch in the air, deep left center. Cherryo going back, and that ball's going to go. Home run over top of the Brewer bullpen. His first since returning from the IL.
18: Ellie De La Cruz hit his 13th homer. That put the Reds up 3-0 in the fifth. Unfortunately, they couldn't hold on. The Brewers continued a thorn in their side. The club dropped a 5-3 decision to the Brewers. But the biggest concern came in the fourth inning. Center fielder Dane Myers was carted off the field after crashing into the wall while making a spectacular run and catch. X-rays did come back negative. On to basketball, the University of Kentucky could be closing in on the final piece of their roster. The Wildcats are reportedly in a two-team battle with UCLA for Serbian standout Nikola Kusturica, one of the top international prospects in this class. The versatile wing is projected by some to be a potential top 10 pick in the 2028 NBA draft. Head coach Mark Pope has one scholarship available, and a decision is expected after the FIBA Under 17 World Cup concludes that on Sunday. On to horse racing, Churchill Downs is crowned its spring meet champions. Kentucky-based trainer Joe Sharp repeated as leading trainer, edging out Fred Cox, 27-26 for his second straight spring title. And it should surprise no one, Ired Ortiz Jr. captured the riding title with 63 wins, while his brother Jose Ortiz led all jockeys in purse earnings after wins in the Kentucky Derby, the Oaks, and the Stephen Foster. Kentucky racing now shifts to Ellis Park, where the 25-day summer meet begins on Thursday. And at the World Cup, a pair of favorites are out of the tournament.
20: A few have been in this position for Paraguay. But he scores! Paraguay! They've done it!
18: Pair Uruguay shocked Germany on penalty kicks, and Mexico did the exact same thing against the Netherlands. Team USA will play Bosnia-Herzegovina coming up tomorrow. Have a great day, Kentucky. I'm Scott Fitzgerald.
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14: Hey, it's Shannon the Dude. 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
13: You know, the hot dog eating contest doesn't make me hungry. It does the opposite, honestly.
14: Well,
13: I never want to eat again after watching something like this.
14: The great thing about it, and I've said this several times, but 4th of July, I'm usually cooking out too. Usually got some burgers, some hot dogs. And I get that guilty conscience of, man, I shouldn't have another hot dog. Then I watch them slam 80 hot dogs in 10 minutes. All of a sudden, I'm like, you know what? I'll have the other hot dog. It's okay.
13: One's not going to ruin the diet.
14: Two or three is okay after watching them eat 80 in 10 minutes.
13: One person on the text line, the Quantrell Auto Group text line, asks, if you guys were in an eating contest, what food do you think you'd have the best chance at winning?
14: Great question. Favorite food, Billy, that you think you could eat a lot of and eat it quick?
13: Yeah, I mean, I'm not going to win any eating contest.
14: No, me neither.
13: With my sensitive subject or stomach. But I think probably a good pizza would give me my best chance.
14: Okay, now I thought about that too, but you got to think about the cheese.
13: And what about it?
14: Well, okay, you eat a whole lot of cheese, you're going to getting choked on that stuff.
13: You get a little gassy, maybe.
14: No, you need to eat something with like less toppings. So you put
13: I don't want the supreme eating contest. Maybe it'll be just pepperoni.
14: You're saying just straight up cheese.
13: Cheese or pepperoni, yeah. But I've had good pizza to a point where like I could eat a whole pie. Like, you know, get into it. So like I could see myself doing that. Would banana croquette be your answer?
14: God. Well, no, I don't know. It does have the mayo on it. It might go down a little bit easier. I don't know if that would be the answer or not. Banana eating contest. That's another thing Vanetti and I used to host back in the day.
13: Oh, my gosh. Is that what the rock station is doing? Is a banana eating contest?
14: Oh, back in the day, man. I mean, that was the whole thing.
13: I know what you're up to.
14: Yeah.
13: Ridiculous.
14: Well, we get paid to do that. We mean ridiculous.
13: What a life. I mean, they fire you tomorrow. Just be like, it's fine. My job was made back in the day.
14: Oh, yep.
13: One person on the text line said, I was fired on the first payday of my first job at a pool swim club when the bookkeeper realized I was 14 and couldn't be legally employed.
14: So what is the age on that? Is it 16 in Kentucky that you have to be legally employed?
13: I thought it was 16. Now, that could be wrong. Maybe it's 15, but I think 16 is when you can start employment. Those child labor laws.
14: Okay, now again, this is Google talking here, but it says,
13: what's Google say?
14: The minimum
13: 15?
14: It says it's 14 in Kentucky. It says minors age 14 to 17 face specific occupational and hourly restrictions, but they can still get a job.
13: Well, maybe I just read this text long because the original text says, when the bookkeeper realized I was not 14 and couldn't be legally employed.
1: Oh.
13: So maybe 14 was the cutoff. Yeah. He was 12.
1: Oh, okay.
13: 12 or 13, he had to be.
1: Yeah.
13: So, wow, I didn't even know that. So 14 is the age where you can start work. That seems a little young, doesn't it?
14: That's right. That is a little young. At 12, 14, I feel like you could do it. But 12 feels like it's a little too young.
13: Like, what, 12 is a little too young.
14: 14, you're in high school.
13: 14, I think, is still a little too young.
14: Yeah, but you're in high school at least.
13: Barely. Like, you might be starting high school after that summer when you're looking for a job.
14: And look at Corey Price. He finds everything. He found my senior day box score. Did you see
13: that? That's where I was going next. Yeah. May 18th, 2001, Shannon the Dude and Bullet East defeat Fairdale 10-0 on senior day, with Shannon getting his first win of the season on the mound and getting that triple.
14: Yeah.
13: So same day.
14: Yeah, it was a good day
13: for me. You get your first win.
14: It looks like, 1-4 on the year. I must have had no run support that year. I mean, come on. I felt like I was Hunter Green out there for the bats. You know,
13: Fairdale dropped to 6-18 on the season, while Bullet East advanced to 13-17 on the year.
14: Hey,
13: at least you got your first win on senior night.
14: We ended up
13: and that triple,
14: and we made a good run, I think, in the postseason as well. Did you see Sonny Gray the other night? Speaking of like no run support, Sonny Gray that throws pitches for the Red Sox, he threw a no hitter.

0: giving up two runs in the last two innings and going into extra innings. You know, they ended up winning the game, but Sonny Gray, you got to be thinking, I go out here, I throw a no-hitter going into the eighth inning, and I can't even get the win. I can't even get like a win when I'm six outs away from at least getting a win here. They're pulling me out after I give up a hit. But the Red Sox are terrible.
1: I would feel like I'd be side-eyeing my teammates for the next couple days after that. Like, they're all yucking it up at the cafeteria or they're messing around at practice. Like,
0: that's even worse. Like, they won the game, but he didn't get the win because the bullpen blew it, went into extra innings, and then they end up getting the win. But some guy from the bullpen who came in and threw, like, 10 pitches gets the win after he threw seven innings of no-hit ball.
1: Well, Reds fans are all too familiar with that. A good starting pitching performance and then the bullpen coming in. And even Kentucky baseball fans to a degree.
0: Yeah.
1: Speaking of Kentucky, Mark Pope did an interview with John Rothstein of CBS Sports. I think he's still with CBS Sports yesterday. He was asked who the surprise on the Kentucky roster this year will be. And Shannon, I thought of you. The first two names that he mentioned were Usman Ngai and Justin McBride. The two guys that we picked as our surprises of the season. Yeah. So, you know, maybe those two guys are the difference makers this year. But then he mentioned Trent Noah. And I want to read the quote because we're going to have this conversation today. I guess we're going to do this. Probably the guy that's getting talked about the least that is showing out right now is Trent Noah. Trent Noah has got, he's physical. He can really shoot it. Part of the issue last year was when we lost our point guard spot and we lost a real creator vibe on our roster. It hurt guys like Trent who might not manufacture a lot of shots. But if shots can be manufactured for him, he's going to make them all, it feels like. Now, we had this conversation last year, dude. And obviously, as Mark Pope says, the injuries impacts that. But do you have any faith or any expectation in Trent Noah this year?
0: I do have faith in him. I think he's still a good shooter. I feel like he was maybe a little overhyped last year when we were hearing reports of Trent Noah just knocked down 90 out of 100 three-point shots in practice, and then he gets into the game. We're like, well, where's this? He can't hit the backboard. But I think there probably is a lot of truth to the fact of he's not a guy who can necessarily create his own shot.
1: Right.
0: But if you get him wide open, then I think that I think a lot of his stuff was between the ears last year. I don't think it's his ability. I don't think he has a situation where it's a talent issue. I don't think that at all. I think that he's a good shooter. I think he got in his own head. I think he got in a slump. And I think it was a confidence issue, not a talent issue. I think Trent's definitely talented. I just think that something got in his head, and he struggled last year. He wasn't what we expected at all.
1: Well, he didn't start the season poorly, playing against some of those worst teams. He had multiple baskets in multiple games. But Noah only had seven baskets from December 13th to the end of the season. Think about that.
0: Yeah.
1: Only seven baskets total. And there were some big ones in February and March, really, if he could have hit some clutch shots, that could have changed the tide of some games. So, I don't know. I almost had to wait until I see it after being told he was the best shooter on the team. I think Jalen Lowe said, like, he was the best shooter he'd ever seen in his life or something like that last year. So, I'm kind of on the wait and see. But if we're spacing the floor and you've got creators like Zoom Diallo and Alex Wilkins, why not go stand in the corner and knock down some threes?
0: Taking the George W. Bush approach. Fool me once, shame on you. Fool me twice, you can't get fooled again.
1: That's right. I ain't getting fooled again by Trent. I'll be rooting for the Mountain Mamba, but I'll have to wait and see before I believe it. A couple other things. Mark Pope mentioned that a home-and-home series with St. John's is in the works.
0: I love it. Yeah, I love that with Rick Pitino. As long as Pitino's there, I have an interest in it. Otherwise, it's just St. John's. Like, Pitino is the drive for me, the interest for me of wanting to see this rivalry. It's not really a rivalry with St. John's. It's a rivalry with Rick Pitino.
1: Correct, and I think that is a premier non-conference matchup as long as Rick Pitino's there. That is who I want to play.
0: If Rick Pitino tomorrow went to Seton Hall, all of a sudden I'd want to play Seton Hall.
1: What I mean?
0: Like, it just depends on where he goes.
1: A little home and home with Seton Hall.
0: Sure,
1: so I'm glad Mark Pope has that in the works. And he also touched on his final roster spot that Kentucky still has open. It looks like the Crystal Balls, Shannon, if you believe in any Crystal Balls, have put that Costa Rica guy to UCLA. So, not a done deal yet, but it looks like Kentucky are falling a little bit behind in those sweepstakes as we wait to see if Kentucky does bring in another guy on the roster for that final spot. I mean, why not, right? If you've got a spot, you got to bring somebody in.
0: Yeah, but it feels like we're struggling to fill that spot. Gone are the days where everybody wants to just come run

0: flock to Kentucky. You know, it's all about NIL. I mean, back then, you would have no problem filling. Who wants to play for Kentucky? You'd have every talented player in America wanting to come here. Now it's just all about the NIL, but that's just that's the world we live in. So it is what it is at this point. But I think at some point he's going to fill it, but is it going to be with anybody to the level of Costa Rica?
1: Probably not. I mean, that was kind of a late addition. This is somebody that could be a high draft pick in 2 years. European prospect, so I'd be surprised if you got a big name like that.
0: Those players are running out too, right? I mean, how many of those are even left? Is it just him?
1: The European prospects?
0: I mean, anybody that's got like true NBA potential.
1: Oh, yeah. They're all kind of wrapped up.
0: So it's really him or
1: whoever's left is getting huge money thrown at him, right? And UCLA may be a little desperate to do that. One guy that is returning to the Big Blue Nation is somebody that Mario broke the story of on air a couple days ago. Kirk Creasa will be joining the TBT team. July 20th is the first game. They will take on the University of Louisville alumni squad. I've got fond memories of Kirk Creasa's, three games with the Cats or whatever it was. the running back on the injury contesting that shot. Was that the Gonzaga game that happened in?
0: I mean, that game. Yeah.
1: So come on back, Kirk Creasa. Hopefully he will feel the love of Big Blue Nation. And with some of the names that have been released for TBT so far, Kirk better be on his game, Shannon. We're going to need him. I don't know if it's the same star-studded roster as we've seen in the past. So hoping for the best for Kirk Creasa as he joins the TBT team for Kentucky.
0: I feel like you need somebody that's a little scrappy. You know, a guy that's tough. Kirk Creasa is definitely tough. I mean, anybody that... What did he do? Tore his hamstring, didn't he? What did he do? Or ACL? Whatever it was in the Gonzaga game.
1: Achilles,
0: whatever it was, to come back and try to defend that play after he'd injured himself. He's a scrappy guy, so I think they could definitely use a guy like him. And if you watch TBT, you know that it definitely gets chippy in there.
1: Yeah, broken foot is what he suffered.
0: Okay.
1: And then to be able to run back and contest that shot, obviously. Could have really used him that year as the backup point guard, but... Unfortunately, he was gone due to injury. 859-280-2287. Let's take a quick call, and then we'll take a break. Who's up next, dude?
0: Let's go to Woody. Hey, Woody.
1: Hey, what's up, Woody?
2: Yeah, this is a football question. Is Kentucky's quarterback, Levy, is he still with the Titans? I ain't heard nothing on him.
1: He is. He's still with the Titans.
2: Okay, I didn't know if he was...
1: Yeah, we actually saw him in San Francisco at a Super Bowl party, and I think that he was talking a little bit about hopefully being traded to a new team so he can kind of show people what he's got still, because I don't think he's going to play with Cam Ward in front of him.
2: No, he needs to stick with him because he had his chance to prove, and he didn't do it. But you find somebody that can teach somebody to throw and do some things, he can be a good quarterback, but it's just like who's the guy from Eastern Kentucky at 1-2-2? Phil Sims. Hell, Phil Sims didn't play the 4 college games in college. And look what a guy done with him. Y'all know who Phil Sims is.
1: Of course.
2: Eastern Kentucky. Yeah. He didn't play but about 4 games his whole life in Eastern Kentucky. And some coach took him and showed him how to do some things. And he done good, you know.
1: Where
2: y'all going to spend 4th? Hey, let me ask you something. Where y'all going to spend your 4th of July watching fireworks? Where y'all going? Y'all going anywhere?
0: I'm going to tell you something. Right there in my backyard is the best place to be for 4th of July.
1: You get a good view?
0: In Bullitt County, we celebrate 4th of July 3 weeks before and 3 weeks after. It's like an entire it's an entire month-long thing in Bullitt County.
2: Well, I'm going to be at Nashville because it's going to be the last year of that stadium. And then I don't know what they're going to shoot them. I don't know if they'll move the 4th of July somewhere else down there, but I got to be down there. Yeah. It's a good one, boys. I mean, it's tough to get down there. But, man, them drones, it is fantastic. Guys, y'all have a good day.
0: All right, Woody, we appreciate it.
1: Thank you, Woody. Yeah, the drones are changing the game when it comes to these fireworks shows.
0: They have that at Thunder over Louisville. I think the drone show is cooler than the fireworks themselves. But, Billy, in my backyard in Bullitt County, they love themselves some fireworks. As a matter of fact, in Mount Washington alone, we now have 8 of those pop-up tents, you know, the firework tents.
1: And
0: people, you know, they get them 3 weeks before, and they can't wait till the 4th. They got to shoot them off on a Thursday night on June the 12th because they think it's 4th of July. And then every single day after that for like 3 weeks, it's like if you're that person, just know that all your neighbors secretly hate you.
1: They hate you.
0: They hate you.
1: My poor dog.
0: 4th of July was 3 weeks ago. What are you doing? It's Tuesday night.
1: And it's not even the sweet fur babies like dogs and cats that get impacted by that, but it's veterans with PTSD who are not ready for loud noises like that. So just keep that in mind as we go into the July 4th weekend. It's important to have your fun, especially during the holiday, but the week leading up and the week after, just get it done over the weekend.
0: That's right.
1: Shannon, maybe this 4th of July you'll be drinking some Burnt Tavern whiskey.
0: I was going to say that. You read my mind, Billy.
1: Wow.
0: I'm going to grab a lawn chair. I'm going to post up in the backyard, grab myself a pour of Burnt Tavern bourbon. 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It's Burnt Tavern bourbon, a fitting pour for a holiday built on history, resilience, and celebration. Celebrate your 4th with Burnt Tavern bourbon.
1: One person on the text line says, Shannon, the dude's box score is why no one uses wins as a stat anymore to judge the quality of a pitcher in baseball.
0: That's true. You can't, because you could go out there and throw the same game, and depending on if you get run support or not, you could get a win or a loss. You know,
1: well, not only your box score, but also, like you said, Sonny Gray, right? And him throwing 8 innings of no-hit ball and then to not get a win or a loss.
0: I'm not a Red Sox fan. I think it was Sunday night. There was nothing going on, and I'm going, all right, I'll watch the Red Sox and the Yankees in a meaningless game. And I couldn't believe it. I mean, they can't get 6 outs and get him the win. They end up there's nothing more frustrating in baseball to go out there and throw no-hit ball and then take a loss or a no decision.
1: Yeah, absolutely right. Yeah. We'll take a break and be right back here on the show. Before the show, it is the KSR Pre-Show.
0: It's Shannon the Dude, and to talk to me and Billy, give us a call on the Clark's Pup and Shop phone line at 859-280-2287.
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1: Opinion Day.
0: I just told you mine. Don't tell what it is, but do you think that's a good one?
1: I do.
0: Because you disagree with me, right?
1: Well, I disagree. Well, kind of. But you had facts to back it up.
0: Okay. All right.
1: And it kind of made me change my way of thinking. So.
0: All right. Well, I mean, I want you to disagree with it. That would make it unpopular. That would make it a good one. If everybody agrees with it, then it would be popular.
1: Well, there will be some fireworks today with some of these opinions. It's a judgment-free zone. The guys are not here to judge your unpopular opinions. It's mm-hmm. a safe space,
0: oh,
1: you might say.
0: Shane. Okay. We're in the nest, the trust tree.
1: That's right. Yeah. To the caller in the last segment, Phil Simms played at Morehead State, not EKU, and I believe threw for over 5,000 yards, so definitely had a little bit more playing time than what he eventually ended up doing. But Shannon, before we end the show, I want to talk about LeBron James and the move that he made yesterday.
0: Mm-hmm.
1: He informed the Lakers he will play elsewhere next season, but it comes one day after Bronny James's contract with the Lakers became fully guaranteed for $2.3 million.
0: Oh.
1: Fair or foul from LeBron to get a payday from his son and then leave his son. Sorry, Lakers, you got to deal with Bronny.
0: Oh, my God.
1: I'm playing elsewhere, but waited to decide long enough so the contract would come fully guaranteed.
0: LeBron done did the Lakers dirty. Dirty dog. I mean, he left them with Bronny, who they didn't want. They only had Bronny because he was a package deal. He's a tag-along with Dad. That's the only way they could keep Dad happy and keep him on the roster for the Lakers. So what does Dad do? He waits for that guaranteed a lock-in for his son to get paid, what, $2 million you said?
1: Yeah, $2.3 million guaranteed,
0: and then leaves.
1: Well, but he's not going to play for the Lakers, right?
0: Well, no, but now they're stuck paying $2 million to a guy that's not going to play.
1: Exactly.
0: So they got screwed royally by LeBron. You got to, God, that's awful, man. So then, I mean, I don't know how long that contract is, but you know, the second that contract is up, he's gone.
1: You got to think
0: Bronny.
1: So.
0: Bronny is gone.
1: But I also would probably do the same if my son was on the roster and we colluded a little bit to make sure his contract was guaranteed before I leave. But after 8 years with the Lakers, LeBron will try to find a new home. Get this, Jen, he is 42 years old. Or he will be 42 years old as he enters his 24th NBA season.
0: Still averaging 20 a game points.
1: And still people are saying that he can, you know, make a team a title contender. It looks like Golden State, Miami, or Cleveland could be the landing spots. But it doesn't look like Bronny's going to be following him because he's getting paid with the Lakers thanks to his dad.
0: I was looking at LeBron's numbers last night. He said 20 points a game. That's the lowest, I think, since his rookie season. But still, a guy that can go out there at that age and score 20 a game is going to be valuable to any team out there.
1: Yeah, the longevity is unmatched by anybody else in league history. It's incredible what he's been doing. But we'll see what his next decision will be soon. Shannon, tell me about DraftKings before we get out of here.
0: You could probably bet a future on where he's going to land.
1: Definitely could.
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1: 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With Lee Rutledge, for Shannon the Dude, I'm Billy Rutledge. We'll see you later.
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17: Bright sunshine expected today, with daytime highs approaching 93. Northeasterly winds around 5 miles per hour. Lows dip down to about 74 tonight, mainly clear skies. Daytime highs approaching 94 tomorrow. Sunshine mixed with clouds at times. Temperatures a bit above average Friday and Saturday, with highs from the low 90s to the mid 90s. Thunderstorms possible both days. From the Wayne Weather Center, I'm meteorologist Paul Trombley. Currently, it's 83 degrees.
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20: The University of Kentucky Board of Trustees has voted to strip power from the governor and restore their own authority to appoint academic deans. The controversial policy change follows recent pushback from Governor Andy Beshear, who expressed serious concerns over the board's recent selection for the law school dean. The $9.6 billion university budget was also approved during the contentious meeting. Educators in Bourbon County are praising a new mental health initiative that has revolutionized student behavior at Paris Elementary. Following community concerns over pandemic isolation and screen time, the school implemented a program focused on emotional processing and communication. The results have been staggering, with school leadership reporting a massive drop in suspensions and over 1,000 fewer absences compared to previous years. Fayette County Public Schools are embroiled in a legal fight over accusations of secretive board meetings. Suspended Superintendent Demetrius Liggins has filed a formal complaint with the Kentucky Attorney General, claiming the Board of Education violated state law when they met behind closed doors to put him on administrative leave. Liggins says the board is retaliating against him and hiding their actions from public scrutiny. Hundreds of recently laid off workers in the region are getting a financial lifeline. The Lincoln Trail Workforce Development Board secured a three-year national grant to assist nearly 300 employees displaced by mass layoffs at the Blue Oval, SK Battery Park, and other regional manufacturers. The funds will prioritize retraining, career coaching, and support services to help dislocated working class families transition back into stable living wage employment. I'm Travis Laird.
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23: Hey everybody, it's Nick Coffey here from Sports Talk 790. 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
3: 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A-Vision Auto Glass text machine is 772-774-5254. 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If you call TJ, he'll make them pay. Here's the deal. You today have permission to call in and give your unpopular opinion. And the rules are very simple. I'd prefer it to be about UK sports or the state of Kentucky, but it doesn't have to be. It can be about anything that's not politics or offensive. And the second one is because I want you to be kind. And the first one is because I don't want to listen to you all argue about immigration. Okay? So 859-280-2287. The phone lines are open. Get in here and give your unpopular opinion. We've had you can write them on the text machine, 772-774-5254, but I would prefer that you call in, and I look forward to hearing them. We're going to do ours as well. Should be exciting. Guys, good to see you all.
4: Good morning. How are you?
3: As well. Before we do that, though, a couple things. USA plays in the World Cup tonight.
4: Right.
3: Excited?
4: Maybe.
6: I'll step in. Very excited. Can't wait.
3: What was that answer? Maybe. Like, why not just be excited? It's the USA playing in the World Cup. What is the caveat?
6: What else you got to watch?
4: Ask me again.
3: No, you've already ruined it. That was supposed
6: I'm
3: to go.
6: I'm excited, man.
3: All right, then you go ahead.
6: The knockout stage has been awesome these first 3 days, and I'm excited we're going to be a part of it. We've only won one knockout game in like 3 decades.
3: Yeah.
6: I'm ready to see what we can do.
3: And you saw the stadium in Mexico. It was like, and like everybody, like that was a crazy atmosphere. They say Stadium Azteca. And now maybe we'll have something like that for us as well.
6: I know. The Spanish broadcasts are always better, but did you hear the call of that first goal?
3: Amazing.
6: It's incredible. There's nothing better like a broadcast in sports than
3: He's
6: a goal.
3: He's been doing that for a long time, that guy, right?
6: Yeah.
3: Andreas Cantor. How do I know his name? I literally just pulled that out of my head. Because I remember when he did, I want to say like that he sort of bounced on everyone's radar in like 94 with the World Cup.
6: Right when you think he's going to cut off his goal, he adds 30 going. More seconds. It's unbelievable. I can't wait for us to be a part of that tonight.
3: So we're going to do our unpopular opinions. I do want to start with something and then just move on because like it went viral last night, and I really didn't mean for it to. So, but I feel like because it did, I need to address it, which was so yesterday was Mitch Barnhart's last day, and I thought it was very nice that all the various sports – like did their little thank you, Mitch post, right?
4: Yes.
3: Like basketball did. I think pretty much every sport did it. And many people that worked there did it. And I think the university did it. And I thought all of that was very nice. Cause look, he's been there forever. And for a lot of these people, he's been their boss. And I think he's their friend. And from all I've kind of heard, I think he is an amazing boss. So like I support all of that. It's what you should do. Remember I say when people die, you should say something nice about them. When it's their last day, especially if you worked for them, say something nice.
4: Give them their flowers.
3: That's right. But I would think a goodbye post would be the easiest thing in the world to do, right? You were amazing. Bye.
6: Thank you.
3: Thank you.
6: Love you.
4: Gonna miss you.
3: Shannon, I would think when you give a goodbye post, it should primarily be about the person you're saying goodbye to.
0: Yeah, not other people.
3: Yeah, there's no reason to just make it about the person you're, you know.
6: You're the main character today.
3: Yes, that's main character energy. Right? Just do that. But some people can't help themselves. And I want to be clear. I'm not doing this to call this person out. I'm going to be honest with you. I was talking with Drew before. I don't even know who this person is. I've seen his name on emails for many years. I'm sure I've met him, but I, when I saw his face, did not know who he was. You said you do know.
6: Yeah, not well, but if we see each other, we say hello. We're cordial.
3: I do not know him, so this is not about him. He may be and probably is a wonderful dude. And I do not want you to take this conversation to be like, go attack this guy. He's fine. You know what? Everybody makes mistakes, so yes, they do. Water under the bridge, sand over the water glass, whatever other analogy you want to use. Okay?
6: Grease on the skids.
3: Grease on the skids. Feather breaks the camel's back. Whatever.
0: I think it's a straw, but it's okay.
3: Okay, whatever. But if a straw could do it, feather could do it too.
0: Maybe.
3: He writes in his post a lot of very nice things. He says there are hundreds, if not, so this guy's name is Chris. There are hundreds, if not thousands of examples I could give you of why Mitch Barnhart and everyone in our department is crying today as he walks up. Very nice stuff.
1: Yes.
3: Paragraph one is about Barnhart. Paragraph two is about all the good things he does. Now we get to paragraph three. Paragraph three, if I were his editor, I would have said, okay, now close.
0: Sincerely.
3: Let's sincerely. Leave this
0: part. I love you, bye.
3: I love you. If you ever need anything, you know where to go. Here's his paragraph three. You'll never hear our popular local radio show talk about all the good things this man did because it doesn't match their agenda. It would kill them to admit the many lives he changed with his championship standards, kindness, overflowing heart of gratitude, service to the institution, and universal respect he had across the industry. You'll never hear them opine on the top 10 finishes in the Director's Cup, national championships and SEC titles, or the Hall of Famers of all 23 sports who come back to this place year after year directly into the culture he has created at UK Athletics. I will be forever indebted to Mitch Barnhart. Thank you. You're the best. That's how he ended it. The closing paragraph was about KSR.
1: Taking
6: shots. I think it's the longest of the paragraphs, too.
3: It's pretty close. Longest of the paragraphs. It has multiple sentences. It's actually the most poetic thing he wrote. Yeah. Like, what?
6: That's called catching a stray. We caught a stray there.
3: Yeah. I don't even know that. Like, somebody on the text machine was like, did you see this? And I went, oh. And so then I go, well, should I respond? And I, you know what? Shannon, I can't.
1: Can't help yourself.
0: You got to.
3: You know, there was at least, if it wasn't for the Nats.
0: Half of his goodbye was Mitch. To Mitch was
3: about us. Why is half your goodbye about me? First of all, you're lying. We've said all those things.
1: Or you obviously didn't listen yesterday.
3: Yeah. Yeah. Literally, we said them all yesterday. Drew brought up the Director's Cup. We brought up the national championships. We said every sport was better. We talked about how kind he was.
1: You related to all the student athletes.
6: Yeah, his loyalty to going to every game, not missing anything.
3: You said he went to every game.
6: Doesn't miss it.
3: There's a video that Mario put up yesterday about it. You don't even have to go into the archives. You just needed to turn your radio on yesterday. But this is a perfect example of why the Barnhart communication era fell apart in the last few years. And there's a lot of people in that picture, and some of those people I really like. And some of those people, Whisper would say, we like you all. Because they weren't allowed to like us in that office.
1: Correct.
3: Like
6: I like everyone in that photo. I'm friendly with all of them.
3: I didn't know him, but like, you know, Evan Crane and Tony and Cammy.
6: Slacks.
3: Susan. Like, we like them. But you know what? If you want a symbol of why the Barnhart era had to end, that's the post right there. So petty that even in the man's goodbye, you couldn't stop from airing your petty grievances. That's why it had to end. That is the worst. Literally, if you were to go to a PR class and go, how do you not do PR? You would do that. You would write that message. You would, in a goodbye post, take a shot at the media so that the day after Mitch Barnhart leaves, the conversation will not be about how great Mitch Barnhart is, but it will be about you. That's what you did. That's how bad you are at this. I'm sure you're good at the other parts of your job, but that's ridiculous.

0: Now, I don't like, just leave him alone. Like, I need to say this and we'll move on. But that is ridiculous. I'll also note, and again, man, do whatever you want. But the title of the post, Shannon, was, "Thanks for everything, Mitch Barnhart. You'll always be my athletic director." You have a new boss.
1: Yeah. Starts today.
0: Starting today.
2: What a slap in the face to the new guy.
0: You have a new boss starting today. And you've already said, yep, you'll always be my athletic director. Mm. Can you imagine that?
2: Welcome. Welcome, J-Bat.
0: Yeah.
2: You know, I mean, how does that make him feel?
0: You have to be like, hello there, new. You know, but it is symbolic of why it fell apart at the end. The leadership, and again, look, I'll say everything he says in there about Mitch is true. But here's the other thing. They became so insular, so ready for warfare, and so filled with personal grievances that they forgot that their job is PR. Their entire job is to get along with the media. How in the world, and to help the university get good press, how in the world do you write that? Like, how do you write that?
3: I mean, it clearly shows how they feel internally. The thing that gets me, it annoys me so much when they talk about our agenda. None of us have an agenda. We barely talk before the show starts. We want Kentucky to win everything. It's not like we sit around and try to come up with how we can tear down UK. We're all UK fans that want UK to be the best.
0: What's your agenda? Your agenda is you can't even say goodbye to your athletic director without taking a shot at us.
3: It would kill us to mention it, apparently.
0: Except we mentioned it yesterday, and we still stood up later in the day.
1: Like you said, his first two paragraphs are good. His third one should be about J-Bat. Like, okay, now a new era is underway. No, we're excited to get started.
0: Think you give Mitch his own thing. I wouldn't. I mean, you could have maybe put, I wouldn't have mentioned
2: that. The shot at us could have been a completely separate tweet if you really wanted to take a shot at us.
0: Or if you were good at your job, you just wouldn't do that.
1: Absolutely.
0: You wouldn't do that. And he got roasted for it. I kind of hate that happened to him, but you know what? You're in charge of PR. Did you not see that coming?
3: There are a lot of replies.
0: I mean, I hope, and I think this, let me say this. I am very optimistic about the future. I think there is going to be a new perspective. I'm confident about this, and I think you're going to see this play out over the next few months. I think you're going to see a completely new perspective in the way the athletic department engages with people, and I have some knowledge on this. It's coming. And I think there's going to be a completely new perspective on how PR works, and it's coming. And it's needed. And if you don't believe it's needed, here's what I would say. Think about what a disaster the last 3 months of the Barnhart era were. You took an AD that was universally praised for being awesome. And somehow we bungled it so much that what people are going to remember is him trying to get that contract at the end. That's bungled.
1: Yep.
0: And then things like this. I think it's going to be better. Matter of fact, I know it's going to be better. This stuff like this won't happen, I think, in the future. But on the way out, they gave us a goodbye that reminded everyone why we have to have a transition. So I wish that dude the best. I'm sure I'll run into him sometime. Probably won't be the most, you know, regular conversation. But what I do is say how I feel and to some extent represent some of the fans. And that comment, come on, man. I'll just leave it at that. My unpopular opinion was you could have done that differently. Actually, it's probably
3: better. There are even people in the pros like, I don't even like KSR and this is
0: wrong. There are people who are like, Matt Jones stinks, but come on, man. All right, 859-280-2287. We're going to do unpopular opinions. I'll lead off quickly with some of ours, and then we got folks on the phones. I'm looking forward to hearing them. Remember, no judgment.
1: Right.
0: Unless you say something out of line. But I'm going to try to be no judgment.
1: Even to us?
0: No. But to the callers. No. 859-280-2287. I've got three. Hopefully you all have some. We'll take the calls. Be right back. It's KSR.
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10: Bright sunshine expected today, with daytime highs approaching 93. Northeasterly winds around 5 miles per hour. Lows dip down to about 74 tonight, mainly clear skies. Daytime highs approaching 94 tomorrow. Sunshine mixed with clouds at times. Temperatures a bit above average Friday and Saturday, with highs from the low 90s to the mid 90s. Thunderstorms possible both days. From the Wayne Weather Center, I'm meteorologist Paul Trombley. Right now, it's 86 degrees.
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13: Welcome back to Esports Radio. All right. We each have a bunch of them. We're going to do one at a time.
14: Okay.
13: Real quick. I'm going to go with mine first. I'm going to go with my maybe least controversial of my three, but one that I do believe. I think NIL has made college sports better. I don't think it's a mess as much as people think. I mean, it's a mess for the coaches and the ADs, but for fans, the sport's better. The only sport that arguably I think maybe has some issues that really need to be addressed is college football, but college basketball is better. More teams are good. Not only do you have the games, but you have the excitement of the offseason. College basketball is in people's conversations more. And the quality of play is a lot better. So while I'm not against some rules, I actually think NIL's made it better. Not just for the players. I actually think the product is better, and we are talking about college sports more often. And if these coaches are stressed and they don't like it, go do something else. We'll find another coach.
14: Yeah, a couple have stepped away, but most of them have ridden it out.
13: So it can be stress. I'm sure it is stress for those doing it, but I actually think the NIL era, I don't think college sports is a disaster. I actually think it's better.
15: Drew, what's yours?
16: Kind of in the same line, I do not mind at all when a player transfers. And in most cases, I would have transferred to Colin Chandler, Travis Perry, Brandon Garrison. I don't see that as disloyal. And if I were in their shoes, I probably would have done the same thing.
13: You think Colin Chandler should have transferred?
16: Absolutely.
13: Why?
16: Just put yourself in his shoes. You're from Utah. Mm-hmm. Your whole family's there. They offer more money. You've been here 2 years and haven't really

0: not near the team's goals. I mean, if I'm not from Kentucky and didn't grow up a Kentucky fan, I would absolutely go back home for more money and to try another shot when I've given a place 2 years and just didn't get to where I wanted to go.
1: All right.
0: Also, like with Garrison, I feel like fans, like they'll want to run a guy off because the team was ninth in the SEC. And then when we run them off, it's like he was never a Cat. He's not loyal.
1: I never understood that. I never understood that we didn't want you, but we're mad you left.
0: So there's not one player, Denzel Aberdeen, you name him. There's not one player that's left that I think was disloyal. I still consider them Wildcats. And in most of their cases, I would have done it too.
1: Okay. Ryan.
2: I'm kind of on the same line with Drew. My first one is I think Jasper Johnson's going to be an NBA player. I think him leaving, he's about to blossom.
3: Now that is an unpopular opinion.
2: Yes, it is.
1: You think he's going to be an NBA player? Shannon, write that down.
2: Okay.
1: First round pick?
2: Maybe not, but he'll be an NBA player. He's going to go to Oregon.
1: So what does NBA player mean? He gets it. He like, how many games does he have to play? Will he play 50 games in the NBA?
2: I'll be like, you know, like.
1: I feel. Will he play 50 games in the NBA?
2: Yes.
1: Okay.
2: Yep.
1: All right. That's
2: it. I think his new home in Oregon is going to give him a breath of fresh air. He's going to find his shot again. And
1: they do have clean air up there.
2: They do.
1: All the trees.
2: Yeah.
1: Okay. All right. There you go. Shannon.
4: Do you want my sports-related one or not?
1: It can be whatever you want.
4: All right. I'm going to go out and left field with this one. My opinion is that every time you go to get your driver's license renewed, you should also have to take the driver's test again. Every single time. We've done a version of this where you've got to be over 70. I see too many young people that do not know how to drive, do not deserve to be on the road. You should have to get it renewed every time you go with your license. You should have to go take the test.
1: Don't you think that'd be a huge hassle if everybody has to take the test every 5 or 10 years?
4: It's also a huge hassle every morning when I drive to work with people who shouldn't be on the road.
1: Okay, I like that. I'll read you my first one from the text machine that I really liked. Matt, my unpopular opinion is Texas Roadhouse cinnamon butter is not nearly as good as regular butter, and the rolls are better without it.
0: It's very specific.
1: But you know, I like Texas Roadhouse cinnamon butter. I didn't know anyone didn't like it.
2: It's the best thing I think they serve, the rolls and the cinnamon butter.
1: The only reason I think people go, and this person's like, I don't want it.
0: Get it out of here. It's unique. It's kind of their thing.
1: Yes. I like flavored butters.
2: I do too. And
1: virtually all flavored butter is good.
0: Oh, patties in Western Kentucky, flower pot bread with strawberry butter doesn't get any better than
1: Why
0: that.
1: Why don't more people do flavored butters? Why do we do regular butter when flavored butters are better?
2: Questions that keep me up at night. I have no idea.
4: Can't do better than Texas Roadhouse. They've already maxed out on it.
1: Well, not according to this person. All right, here we go. Ross, go ahead.
5: Hey, guys.
1: Unpopular opinion, good. Just roll.
5: Unpopular opinion. The Super Bowl is the most overrated sporting event. The hype is not worth the game. The fanfare and everything before is fun, but the game itself is way overblown to the hype it receives.
1: I don't disagree with that, actually. I appreciate the call. I gotta be careful because ESPN has a Super Bowl this year, and I think they're sending this out.
4: Don't you do a podcast about?
1: We also do a where we're there for a week. I think the pomp and circumstance of the Super Bowl is awesome.
2: Yes,
1: I had a lot of fun out there, but the game itself. Here's a little secret: most of the media flies home during the game.
0: Yeah, like 95%.
1: They come for the lead up, but then they leave during the game. We flew home during the game. We were in the airport during the game.
2: Very few times it ended up being going down to the fourth quarter.
1: Yeah, how many classic games have there even been? I mean,
0: the last two have definitely not been good.
1: Patriots, Falcons when it was third when they came back.
2: Yeah, right.
1: There was that Cardinals Steelers game where I think they scored on like the last play.
0: Don't bring up Titans Rams.
1: Three years ago
0: I went to OT, I think. But okay. The last two have not been entertaining.
2: Patriots Giants when that dude caught the ball on his helmet.
1: That's true. All right, I like that one. Eli, what's yours?
6: Oh, boy. All right. My unpopular opinion is that the Facebook Marketplace has been a net negative on the truck market. I was looking on Marketplace yesterday. This dude had a 2001 Tacoma with 140,000 miles listed for $20,000. He said it presents like a 30,000-mile truck.
1: But you don't have to buy it. So why is
6: it? Yeah, but I'm saying like 5-7 years ago, you could look on there. I got my first car on there. But now it's as worse as a dealership. It's just horrible. It sucks. You can't Everybody's overpriced and everything.
1: All right.
6: And they're price gouging.
1: All right, I like it, Eli. Very specific. I appreciate the call. I like when people go very specific. And the Facebook marketplace truck section is a negative, is a very specific complaint that I like.
0: That's like a world I've never even dipped a toe in.
1: Have you ever been on Facebook Marketplace?
0: Yes.
1: I don't even know how to do it. You've been on it?
4: Yep. I've tried to sell stuff on there. For some reason, people will act interested and then never come to get it.
1: Oh,
4: yeah.
1: Okay.
4: Like I can say, I got a bike for sale. Okay, yeah, sounds good. I'll be there tomorrow. Never show up. And this always happens. I don't know why.
1: I don't even know. So how do I get to it? Is it on the front page of Facebook?
0: It's over there by groups and pokes and all. It's just on the menu.
1: They still have pokes?
0: I don't know.
4: I think they
0: actually
4: do.
0: Someone poked me recently.
2: I get poked all the time by somebody that calls this show regularly.
1: Oh, wait a minute. You get poked all the time?
0: By a caller?
2: I'll tell you during the break.
1: They poke you regularly?
2: Regularly.
1: Is it Andy?
2: Not that guy.
1: Is it Andy?
2: No.
1: It's not Andy?
0: I'm so interested in this.
1: So they just poke you regularly?
2: Kentucky Joe.
1: Kentucky Joe pokes you.
2: All the time.
4: Oh, he does me too. Don't feel like you're special.
1: Well, no one pokes me.
0: I don't get poked by Joe.
1: I think everyone should go on Facebook and poke Ryan.
2: Oh, you ain't getting poked back. I can promise you get blocked.
1: Oh, you can just get in a poke war. We'll take a break. Facebook Truck Marketplace. Take it astray.
3: It is the last day of June, Kentucky. How are you? I'm Scott Fitzgerald. Let's talk sports, shall we, here on the Kentucky News Network, starting in baseball in Milwaukee last night.
7: First pitch in the air, deep left center. Cherryo going back, and that ball's going to go. Home run over top of the Brewer bullpen. His first since returning from the IL.
3: Ellie De La Cruz hit his 13th homer. That put the Reds up 3-0 in the fifth. Unfortunately, they couldn't hold on. The Brewers continued a thorn in their side. The club dropped a 5-3 decision to the Brewers. But the biggest concern came in the fourth inning. Center fielder Dane Myers was carted off the field after crashing into the wall while making a spectacular run and catch. X-rays did come back negative. On to basketball, the University of Kentucky could be closing in on the final piece of their roster. The Wildcats are reportedly in a two-team battle with UCLA for Serbian standout Nikola Kusturica, one of the top international prospects in this class. The versatile wing is projected by some to be a potential top 10 pick in the 2028 NBA draft. Head coach Mark Pope has one scholarship available, and a decision is expected after the FIBA Under-17 World Cup concludes that on Sunday. Under horse racing, Churchill Downs has crowned its spring meet champions. Kentucky-based trainer Joe Sharp repeated as leading trainer, edging out Fred Cox, 27-26 for his second straight spring title. And it should surprise no one, Ired Ortiz Jr. captured the riding title with 63 wins, while his brother Jose Ortiz led all jockeys in purse earnings after wins in the Kentucky Derby, the Oaks, and the Stephen Foster. Kentucky racing now shifts to Ellis Park, where the 25-day summer meet begins on Thursday. And at the World Cup, a pair of favorites are out of the tournament.
8: A few have been in this position for Paraguay. But he scores! Paraguay! They've done it!
3: Paraguay shocked Germany on penalty kicks, and Mexico did the exact same thing against the Netherlands. Team USA will play Bosnia-Herzegovina coming up tomorrow. Have a great day, Kentucky. I'm Scott Fitzgerald.
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1: Is this something surf?
3: Oh,
1: not
3: man.
1: A surf?
3: Yes. Wow.
1: How I can't do you believe know that? I just came yes. up with that.
3: This How do you was, know that?
4: This song was massive for like six
1: wow,
4: months.
1: I don't know how I came up with that.
4: Not a surf.
1: I almost said Shakira surf.
4: Nope, not a surf. Popular.
1: Yeah. If you listen to Cover Zero, I gave my thoughts on Shakira.
0: Has she?
1: She's not written me yet.
0: What about G Love?
1: I'm more wanting Shakira.
0: They still need time to listen. We'll give them a few more days.
1: Yeah. New episode of Cover Zero's out. Check it out. By the way, a lot of people are writing text machines saying Kentucky Joe pokes them. Does he just sit around and poke people all day?
2: I guess he does. He's a poker.
4: Keep your hands to yourself.
0: Worse
4: Kentucky
0: that I'm not
4: Joe.
0: Getting it.
1: Yeah. Yeah. This segment is sponsored by Bringing in the Green. 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I love Debbie. She literally, the businesses that succeed on our show, most of them use her.
2: Yep.
1: At bringinginthegreen.com/KSR. By the way, Bringing in the Green reminds me there was an old gospel song. See if this is the name of it, Shannon. Look this up. Bringing in the Sheaves. I think that's an old Bringing in the Sheaves.
4: Yep. It is.
1: There were times about time bringing in the sheaves.
4: I was going to play it next segment, but I mean, I think we.
1: No, no, you can play it. I don't think that's in my mind. See, I can just sometimes, like, not a surf and bringing in the sheaves are just in the back of my mind.
4: That's right.
1: I can't remember anyone's name, including all my neighbors who I've met, and I still don't know their name.
4: Mm-hmm.
1: And now it's too late to ask.
0: You can sing Bringing in the Green in that tune.
1: Well, when you call her, you can sing Bring. A lot of good ones are coming in the text machine. Big debate about Texas Roadhouse butter.
4: I didn't know this was debatable.
2: Yeah, it's not debatable.
1: Yeah. One person writes, Matt, my unpopular opinion, ESPN Radio is the Dollar General of radio. Hey!
2: Hey!
1: Well, it's not going to be, if you think that, it's not going to be like that anymore.
2: There we go. Stay tuned.
1: Just wait till August 3rd. When Bert writes, my unpopular opinion, making all your guests wear brown is a good thing.
4: Ooh.
1: Why now, that is
2: a good thing. Why? That is highly unpopular.
0: That's the Billy's wife to chime in.
4: Billy's burner account.
1: You think that was Billy's burner account?
4: Yeah.
1: Unpopular opinion, Kentucky should only hang championship banners. It makes me mad that we hang Final Four banners. Agree or disagree?
0: I'll disagree, but I get it. If you want to be the gold standard, that'd be the way to do it. But, you know, I like the Final Four banners.
1: One person writes, Matt, my unpopular opinion is I love Ryan, but when he knows the players, he goes too far in taking up for them.
2: Well, that's your unpopular opinion, my friend.
1: Well, of course it is. I mean, that's...
4: You really
1: that's
4: got him with that one.
1: That's not a good comeback.
2: That's a burn.
1: That really wasn't a very good comeback.
2: Just wait.
1: You want to try again?
2: Hey, eat it, dude.
1: All right, now, I don't think that one was great either.
2: Dang.
4: Trash talking with Ryan. We got to stick
1: One versus unpopular opinion. Tyler Ulis is overrated as a UK point guard.
0: Get out of here.
2: Get out of here. Shut up.
1: Now, wait a minute. You're supposed to be able to give these opinions no judgment.
2: Oh, that's right.
1: He was a really good player, but let's be real. He was a backup on a good team, and when he was in control of the team, we lost in the second round.
2: He got him to the second round.
1: Well, Jamal Murray was on that team, too.
2: That was it. That was it. They had two players. He's SEC player of the year.
1: Do you think if Tyler Ulis was 6'2", people would have the same affinity for him?
0: Yes.
1: Is it part of it because he's short?
0: It helps, but to be, I'm bringing in his size, he was the defensive player of the year.
1: He was.
2: And I think
0: and the player of the year and was lights out from three when open. It's a little harder to create because of his size, but when he was open, it was going in.
2: You look at his accolades. Best numbers of any.
1: All right, you UK need to calm guard. Down. This was any. A no judgment.
0: We're just defending Tyler
1: Ulis. Wade, go ahead, Wade.

0: I think it's complacent, irrational faithfulness. It's not something like real friends call each other out. I have the example of UK coaches, Stoops and Cal. How many times did they fail or were worse off because they were too loyal to their players or coaches?
1: That's an interesting point. That's an interesting point, Wade. I appreciate the call.
2: Hold on, Wade. Are you married? I'm just wondering, is Wade married?
0: I am married, and that's faithfulness. That's not loyalty.
2: Okay. All right.
1: I'm making a distinction.
3: All right. He was prepared for that question.
1: Wade, that was when you were ready. I appreciate the call. I actually think I value loyalty quite a bit, but he is probably right that loyalty hurts efficiency, but I value loyalty over efficiency. But when you are in a public job, you could make a strong argument that efficiency needs to be over loyalty. So like if you're the governor, you're the president, or you're the coach of a public thing, you can't just hire your friends. Whereas in life, in a private business, if you want to, that's okay. You know?
3: The sports example is pretty good too.
1: Yeah, no, I mean, he's right.
3: A guy that's done a lot of good things for you, riding him too long.
1: Yeah, both Stoops and Cal, and one could argue Mitch had all the same issues.
4: We saw with Cal, he was sticking with some of his players just too long because he was so loyal to him.
1: Andy, go ahead, Andy.
5: My unpopular opinion is that the value of getting a good education is extremely overrated, specifically high school and up. I mean,
1: Andy's like, well, you don't even need a high school diploma.
2: Yeah.
1: Just start in middle school and just go work.
5: No. I think that the coursework needs to be different. It's like you take the subjects that you have, like in high school. For the average person, algebra, chemistry, reading Shakespeare, as far as literature, all that stuff, the average person does not use that to prepare for
1: the future. I don't think that's wrong, Andy. I don't think that's wrong in the examples you're using. But what I think school does for you more than anything, and education does, is teaches you to think. And then you can apply that to other walks of life. Like I went to law school. There's very few things from law school specifically that I remember, but it taught me how to think in a way that helps in other worlds. You see what I'm saying? So it's not like you're going to really use Shakespeare, but what you learn by you reading Shakespeare, you might use in something else you do.
5: I agree that it does help, that some of those subjects can help you. But as far as being required, I think that the things that need to be required, you should probably have some kind of test and kind of find out, you know, what your interests are. Maybe vocational stuff.
1: Yeah, I appreciate the call. They did that when I was a kid. You would take like the little vocational test. Did you all do that? Where it would say like you should be a whatever.
3: They kind of got
1: rid of that because they were like you're sending people down paths and that's not. But I think we took that. I understand what you're saying. I would say the vast majority of the most successful people in the world are highly educated. Not all, okay, but the vast majority. And people will be like, well, Mark Zuckerberg dropped out of college. Yeah, but he was clear. I mean, he was already in Harvard, so he's clearly already pretty smart, you know. With that said, though, I do think, you know, as AI takes a lot of technical jobs, people who can do practical things become more valuable. You know what I mean? Like people who can fix my blinds.
4: HVAC guys.
1: No, I'm serious, because you're not going to be able to get. I think there's a balance. Tom, go ahead, Tom.
6: Hey, Matt Jones. I want to start with, I love Kentucky, but I think Kentucky is the most. I think Kentucky is the most cookie cutter school in the Power Four, based off of four things. One, we're just named after the state. Two, our colors are one of the most overused from just being in America, right? Blue, red, and white. Mascots were one of the most overused using. No, we don't have red, but we have blue and white. But our mascots most overused are Wildcats, Bulldogs, Tigers, and Eagles. Yeah. And really, like, I might be too close to the, like, source on this, but, like, I don't know what our traditions are, right? The closest that come to us, and maybe that's where you debate it, but the closest that come to us are Georgia, Arizona, and Mississippi State. Georgia, and this is actually for you.
1: You've thought about this a lot. Let me ask you.

0: So you think you're saying we are too generic. All right. So if you're going to have
1: generic
0: an unpopular opinion,
1: word.
0: Part of what you need to do is create a solution. So if you're in charge, Tom, what's your solution?
1: Well, first of all, I'm pushing Cates if I'm Jay Bat over here. You know, like
0: you want us to be the Cates.
1: Georgia,
0: you want us to just be the.
1: Well,
0: Cates.
1: I think we should be the Wildcats, but we should be like Cates. You know what I mean?
0: I've always been big on go Cates. I like that one. Any other suggestion?
1: That's just to tie Georgia. Then we got it. Like, and then I've listened to you for over a decade, and you're just trying to create a tradition is you can't, it's gotta be like it, you can't just make it happen. Right. So I really don't have solutions, but that doesn't change how much I love Kentucky. You know what I mean?
0: I appreciate the call. But, unpopular opinion. I get it. I think I disagree with you, but I understand where you're coming from. When you first said that, I thought, well, that's a ridiculous call, but he's right. We do kind of have a generic nickname. Kentucky, I don't know where else you want us to call ourselves, like Old Tucky or, you know, New Jersey's college just calls itself Rutgers. I guess we could call ourselves Kraft.
2: But right amount of money, maybe we will.
0: But it's not crazy. Okay. This is what I like. Unpopular opinions. We'll do more next.
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0: that. Awesome. It'd be great on the podcast where people can't hear the actual music.
1: Like at you, though.
0: And they just hear me a cappella.
2: I don't know. Is someone really going to bring that up in like a lawsuit that we played that? This is the rights holder.
0: I know. They still big on
1: Tennessee Ernie Ford, I think, is long gone.
0: Yeah. If he sues.
1: He's from the grave.
0: Come on, Tennessee. Give me a break.
3: Don't you love it? It takes you right back to sitting in those old churches and when the country churches.
0: Yes.
3: Love it.
0: Sunday afternoon, my mom going, now we're going to homecoming at Old Yellow Creek Baptist.
3: Mom.
0: Yay.
3: I just want to go home and read a book.
0: It's the NFL's on, Mom. Sorry, Binghamtown. 859-280-2287. One person writes, unpopular opinion. Older people are more likely to be rude and disrespectful than younger people.
2: There's some truth to that.
0: I actually think that's true, sort of. I think online, the rudest people are either like teenagers or old people.
3: Yeah.
0: Older people are much meaner online, especially old men with sunglasses on. Old men with sunglasses on. But in general, old people, I think younger people can be rude and disrespectful just because they're snotty. But older people, some, mostly men, I don't get this from women. I don't know a lot of older mean women. But older men get in their minds that they're right about everything. And if you don't have their opinion, you stink. And that's not everybody. But if you were to do a chart of the meanest people, most of the meanest people would be in the older 50-plus male demographic. Do you agree with that?
2: I can get behind that. Also, if you see clips of someone yelling at a customer service place or in a restaurant.
0: Well, that's sometimes a woman, though. Those are Karens.
2: Well, I'm just saying it's usually an older person that's in there, you know, causing the scene.
0: Yeah. Now, don't get me wrong. Young people will also be awful. But I don't feel like they're as awful to strangers.
3: Is it because we get...
0: But older people also can be the nicest. I feel like they get to extremes. Uh-huh. When you get to be old, you're either insanely nice or you're kind of stuck in your ways and mean.
3: Is we get to the point in our life where like, I don't really care what you think.
0: Yes, and that can make you mean.
2: Uh-huh. I'll say whatever.
0: Yeah, that can make you very mean. I agree.
2: I can't wait to get there.
0: Unpopular opinion. Malls are better than online shopping. I agree with that. Go in, get to see everything. I mean, you have to deal with people, but...
1: Get to touch it.
0: You get to touch it.
1: Get to see if it actually fits.
0: And see how it looks. Yes. Like I went into Aloe there at the Summit. And I got to... And if I had just bought it online, I think my shorts would have shown too much
1: thigh. Like imagine we're...
0: But when you try it on, I'm like, I don't need that much thigh.
1: Like imagine we're buying our brown suits online. We don't even know if they fit. We go into the mall, we try them on in person.
0: Exactly.
1: Yeah.
0: Maybe I'm old for that, but I agree. Travis, go. Travis.
4: Yeah, first time caller, by the way.
0: Hoo-ah!
4: My unpopular opinion is I'm glad Grove Street Party is going away from Kentucky football.
0: Oh, okay. Why is that?
4: It reminds me of Stoops ball. And don't get me wrong, we had some good seasons. But even when we were winning, it was kind of hard to watch. 15 points a game, 150 yards, kind of hard to watch.
0: Okay.
4: So I'm ready for excitement.
0: Yeah, I think that would be unpopular, but I do think you would have people that agree with you. I like that one. Appreciate it. Jackson, go Jackson. 859-280-2287.
5: My unpopular opinion, and this isn't, I don't think, a big unpopular opinion, but mainly it's something to do with history of Kentucky. And so I'm going to fight against anyone who claims that history needs to be, like, stay forever and not change. The fact that we wear only white jerseys at home games for basketball is the stupidest thing ever. We are Big Blue Nation. Why do our fans wear blue to the game, go to a home game to watch our team walk out in white? That feels like the dumbest thing to me. Why can't we just wear blue as our home jersey?
0: Appreciate the call. What do you think, Drew? Used to be a rule, is not now.
3: Right.
2: So you don't have to get permission still?
0: You just tell the team which one you're wearing, and then they have to adjust.
2: I'm still good with the white at home. I like the road blues.
0: I think our blues look better than our whites in virtually every sport, so I kind of agree with this guy.
3: I thought he was going to get to, he wanted to wear like black home jerseys or something once in a while.
0: But you're allowed to wear colors. You just have to tell the other team so that they can. But it used to be you had to wear white.
6: That's not true anymore.
3: More teams seem to be doing that. The home team wearing the road jerseys.
6: One person says one for Drew, but that his group chat crushes him on. Forrest Gump is Tom Hanks' worst movie. The script is ridiculous. The running scene does nothing for the movie but add time, and Tom Hanks didn't have to do anything but talk slowly.
2: See, people just say that to try to get under his skin. That does not faze me at all. I hear it all the time, and I know they're just trying to poke me. Forrest Gump is the best movie ever.
6: No, only Joe is trying to poke you.
2: Well, there's people who put it on the board. My friends text it to me. I get
6: but
2: it.
6: You,
2: I get
6: you,
2: it
6: you swear by Forrest Gump.
2: Yeah, it's top two for sure.
6: I think Forrest Gump is an entertaining movie, but I don't think it's like a classically great one. But I do think it's entertaining, and it's rewatchable.
2: And it teaches us history.
6: Maybe a little. Although it taught me that we could run into the reflecting pool, and apparently that's not true anymore.
2: We need an updated version of Forrest Gump.
6: Yes, Tyler. Go ahead, Tyler.
7: Hey, guys. First time, long time.
6: Who?
7: My unpopular opinion is that Mark Stoops is overrated. He's a mid-head football coach who played a boring style of football and was only successful here because the SEC East was the worst it had ever been, with Tennessee, Florida, and South Carolina all having some of the worst stretches in their program history. And he still only produced one winning SEC record that wasn't vacated. And if he was that good of a head football coach, then Blue Bread programs would have come after him longer.
6: Well, appreciate the call. Thoughts? That position does exist out there. I mean, I think it's unpopular, but there are people who believe that.
3: See, I'm complete opposite end. I think he's one of the best coaches we've ever had here. Did things I never thought was possible. Got a 10-win
6: season.
3: But
6: we only have one SEC winning record ever.
3: It is the SEC, and we are Kentucky. The fact that we even had a winning record, I think, is pretty impressive.
6: Brandon, go ahead, Brandon.
8: Guys, my unpopular opinion is the Power K is ugly, and we're bringing back a lot of bad juju. My things to represent this would be that it was used from 1975 to 1996, and, of course, was removed after Bill Curry was fired. In that time of 21 seasons, we were 18 of those seasons, we were 500 or less in wins. And I just think it's a bad juju idea. That's all.
6: All right, I appreciate the call. The first few of those years, they were really good.
3: Yeah.
6: But in the end, they were not. So there you go. Good stuff. Well, we got one more hour. The four of us have some still on our own. Mm-hmm. We got Billy's counties. Things are rolling. I may wait and do him tomorrow because this is kind of rolling. 859-280-2287. We'll take a break. Be right back. KSR.
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17: Bright sunshine expected today with daytime highs approaching 93. Northeasterly winds around 5 miles per hour. Lows dip down to about 74 tonight, mainly clear skies. Daytime highs approaching 94 tomorrow. Sunshine mixed with clouds at times. Temperatures a bit above average Friday and Saturday with highs from the low 90s to the mid 90s. Thunderstorms possible both days. From the Wayne Weather Center, I'm meteorologist Paul Trombley. Currently 87.
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18: This is the Kentucky News Network. The National Weather Service is extending an extreme heat warning for most of central Kentucky. The advisory now runs through Friday evening. Heat index values will be well over 100 degrees and expected through the end of the work week. People who work outside are urged to stay hydrated, replenish electrolytes, and take frequent breaks in the shade. Governor Andy Beshear encouraging citizens impacted by flooding to find a cool place to go this week as well. Those heat index values over 100 degrees and possible areas of the Commonwealth through Friday. A map of cooling centers for individuals and families who've been displaced is posted on the Kentucky Emergency Management webpage. Team Kentucky has also launched an unmet needs survey on the same site. The Kentucky State Auditor has released a scathing audit on Jefferson County Public Schools, criticizing its finances and noting a, quote, fear of retaliation in the state's largest district. Paul Miles has more.
19: Auditor Allison Ball's 500-page report examined JCPS functions from 2022 to 2025.
20: The board itself was not doing its due diligence. It wasn't really reviewing the documents. So we found that the documents on their face, if you were to really look at them, you could see that since 2022, their expenses have exceeded their revenue, and it just has grown since that period of time.
19: The report found the district is top-heavy with administrators, and that former Superintendent Marty Polio created a culture of fear of retaliation against teachers if they spoke up against leadership. I'm Paul Miles.
18: Grater's Ice Cream is introducing a new summer bonus flavor in celebration of America's 250th anniversary. The Cherry Sparkler flavor is available online and in scoop shops for a limited time. It features a wild cherry ice cream with red and blue popping candies in each bite. 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I'm John Shannon.
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22: 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It's Nick Coffey here from Sports Talk 790. 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
1: Welcome back, hour number two, Kentucky Sports Radio. 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
1: sunburns?
3: Seems pretty extreme.
1: 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Boy, I did 5. I thought it would be like 50.
2: Yeah. We've all had 5 sunburns.
1: Now you got me scared, Kentucky Skin Cancer Center. All right, let's do one more round of ours. I'll start. Chick-fil-A is the most overrated restaurant in the United States.
2: Oh, you hurt me. You hurt me.
1: Don't understand. Like, it's fine. Chicken's good. Fries are fine. I understand the service is quick. But why do we act like there's better chicken?
2: No, there's not.
1: There's better fries. And the line is much longer. So why? Why do people act like, and now it's expensive. It didn't even used to be expensive. Now it's expensive. So it's fine. I'll eat it. I like it. But why do we act like that the epitome of quality fast food is Chick-fil-A?
3: Because they say my pleasure.
1: That's nice. I'm glad. I mean, they are a quality operation. But let's stop acting like it's gold.
3: I'll give you better fries. Hard to find a better chicken sandwich. I can name lots of better fries.
2: They have Chick-fil-A sauce.
3: Chick-fil-A sauce.
1: Yeah, that's good. That's the same as cane sauce.
4: And the drive-thru is very efficient. Better. Very efficient drive-thru.
3: It is amazing how
1: you say it's efficient, but it is efficient. But because so many people go, the line, it takes longer, even though it's efficient.
3: Mm-hmm. Oh, no, it's amazing how quick they are.
1: First of all, no judgment, no argument.
3: Sorry.
4: I'll remember that when I get to mine.
1: Me too. All right, I'm going to argue with you, but that's different. All right, Drew.
3: Well, you can't argue with me.
1: We'll see.
3: I think the best caller for this show is Bob in Jamestown.
1: No.
4: You can't argue.
3: So don't say a word. Turn his mic off. Stop. Not only, I like it's roulette. I mean, we have no idea what he's going to say. We could be on one topic for an hour, and he will take us somewhere completely different.
1: True.
3: He gets you worked up, which I think is good for the show. I have Bob in Jamestown at number one on my KSR caller rankings.
1: Wow. You know, you and I, even when you and I disagree, you and I are in the same mindset on most things. This is your worst opinion.
3: I mean, I think back to that day he called in about what was like the elevator building in Bristol. No one was talking about elevators or Bristol, and he takes us to these other parts of his brain that we didn't know, probably don't want to know exist.
1: I don't.
3: And it's good for the show.
1: You know things about you. People don't need to know everything about him.
2: How do we know about the National Bass Fishing Contest if he didn't call in and tell us?
3: All right. All 50 states are going to be there.
1: Right.
3: 48.
2: I said this kind of before about all the sweet food you like, the Skittles and the gummy clusters. I think all candy is gross. I don't like candy.
1: You're anti all candy.
2: Wow. I'm talking Snickers, Hershey, candy.
1: You don't eat any candy.
2: I do not. Now I eat chocolate chip cookies and pie and ice cream, but
1: What's
2: I will not
1: difference?
2: Eat.
1: What's the difference between a chocolate chip cookie and a Snickers?
2: I don't know, but I think candy that you buy is gross.
3: How do you trick or treat?
1: Such an odd opinion for you to have because you have the worst diet of anyone I know.
2: I know. I've just never really liked candy.
1: Huh. Mm. Wow, that's one. I've known you a long time. I did not know that was your feeling.
2: No, I'll get a little Debbie's cake when we go on the road.
1: But that's candy.
2: It's not candy.
1: What's the difference?
2: I don't know, but it's not candy
3: It's a snack cake.
2: It's a snack cake, not candy. Thank you.
3: So if I just brought in a huge bag of candy and said, everyone dig in, you wouldn't take a piece?
2: I wouldn't take it. Like Butterfingers.
1: But you eat my gummy clusters.
2: No, I don't. I do not like Skittles, Starburst, gummy clusters. Any of that stuff is nasty.
1: Wow, okay. All right, Shannon.
4: This one's going to be, nobody's going to agree with this one, but here it is. Billy Gillespie deserved one more year here at Kentucky.
1: No!
4: Let me tell you why. In year one, he was SEC Coach of the Year and went 12-4 in the SEC. Mark Pope went 10-8 in the SEC. I know he went to the Sweet 16, but
1: as far harder as better, league better, now better, than it was yep. then.
4: Okay, whatever. Year two, Billy Gillespie, 22-14. Year two for Mark Pope. 22-14. I think Billy Gillespie did just as good a job as Mark Pope did in his first 2 years, minus the Sweet 16 appearance. I think he deserved one more season at Kentucky.
1: Wow. Okay, that's a very unpopular opinion. All right, so let me just say, on the basketball, if it was basketball only, you don't make a ridiculous case.
3: NIT. Pope hadn't been in the NIT.
4: Calipari went to the NIT 1 year. I know he won a title, but he also went to the NIT 1 year.
1: But you got to consider Shannon off the court. You got to consider what was going on off the court in the decision.
4: He was just having fun.
1: He was doing a lot of things. And a lot of things people never knew.
2: That entire team was about to leave, too. And this is way before the transfer portal.
4: So what you're saying is you don't agree with me.
1: That makes
4: it a good unpopular opinion, then. It's unpopular.
1: No, it is definitely a good unpopular opinion. All right. So there you go. Shannon, 859. A lot of people agreeing with me on Chick-fil-A.
4: Yes. Then it's not a good unpopular opinion if everybody
1: agrees. But I think there's more people. there's more people that probably go on the other side or not. One person writes, unpopular opinion. Huge year for Will Stein. He could lose the fan base in year one. I mean, I guess he could if he only won like two games, but I think otherwise he will get a ton of leeway. Do you disagree?
3: Yeah, taking over what he had and starting over as the projected last team in the SEC, I think most people have a low bar for him and will give him some grace to get his feet under him as a first-time head coach with an uphill battle in front of him. So I am I allowed to say I disagree? I don't want to be too critical.
1: You can say yes. Yeah.
3: I do not subscribe to that.
1: One person writes, Matt, unpopular opinion. Rupp Arena is maybe the worst home court that we could have for a program this good. Well,
2: I've always said when Rupp Arena is rocking, it's the best. It's a big game and it's rocking. It's
1: the best.
2: If
1: you're going to make the case for him, the building's ugly.
2: Yeah.
1: Right? It's too big. Right? To create great atmospheres.
2: True.
1: It's acoustically not great. And it needs to be modernized. So, not a terrible opinion.
3: We're just talking about the venue, I agree. But when the crowd's rocking for like a Florida or a Tennessee, it is a great home court.
1: Fans are great. But like, have you ever been to a game at the Carrier Dome in Syracuse?
2: Yeah.
1: It sucks.
2: Because it's so big.
1: But when it gets rocking, it can still be good, but it still stinks. Uh-huh. The fans almost have to overcome the building.
2: Even with the recent upgrades to it, you still
1: it's better.
2: It's
1: better.
3: I missed the food court. I think it went down.
1: It's better, but I do think it needs. I think what Kentucky basketball needs is a 16,000 seat state of the art arena, maybe 17,000. I think you'd fill it every game. Tickets would be high demand. If it were me, I would do what they do with rent in New York, have 1,000 seats that are guaranteed at a price or whatever that go to the general public. But it won't because they're not going to move that arena. That arena, we'll have her up for at least 15 more years probably.
3: And there could be more things to do. The concourse is what it is. Like other places have some other experience things you can do. I mean, Kansas, you can walk their whole museum at a Kansas game. Yeah. It could have some extra stuff outside the court.
1: Nathan,
3: too.
1: Go ahead, Nathan.
5: All right. So I was kind of on there, and I actually switched up what I was going to say, but this is definitely different from sports or anything like that. But I think all drugs should be legalized and the whole reform. Well, I mean, they've tried it in different places, but
1: they haven't really tried it anywhere. Like everything.
5: Right.
1: They'll do some, but like nobody, I don't think there's anywhere where even like Amsterdam, everything's not legal.
5: Right. Well, Portugal, I think, is where everything is decriminalized, and they've seen a massive decrease decrease in the actual substance abuse and an increase in the reception of like going into treatment. So I think that would be a big step forward because the war on drugs has completely failed. And
1: I appreciate the call. I can't go along with that one, but I understand what you're talking. I don't think that's insane, but I couldn't go along with that just because we have access to too many man-made
2: Yeah.
1: Like, if it was all, like, quote-unquote natural, that's a different argument. But we have access to too many man-made, like, just killer drugs now. Chiwu, what's up?
6: Hey, thanks for taking the call. First-time caller.
1: Hooah.
6: Wow, man.
1: Wait, you're not a first-time caller. Sorry, I was thinking about... Chiwu? Bob in Jamestown's name just popped up, and I went, are you kidding me?
4: I got distracted.
1: But go ahead, Chiwu. I'm taking back your hoo-ha.
6: I called last segment. So for this segment, first-time caller, right? All right, so Keldon Johnson. He's one of the most underrated UK players.
1: You're the first person who's given not an unpopular opinion. That's a very popular opinion. I need an unpopular opinion. I need one that 80% of this community would disagree with. That's one
6: JQ, just like Will Levis, I don't think he'll be a good pro. I think Oscar.
1: But I also don't think that's an unpopular opinion. I don't think you're going to have a lot of people saying Quaintance is going to be good. You got to give me something unpopular.
6: The state of Illinois has provided the best players to University of Kentucky of all the states, other states.
1: Okay, who's from Illinois?
2: Dan Issel.
3: Anthony Davis. Not that unpopular.
1: Okay, but again, that's not unpopular. Anthony Davis are from the state, those are our two best players. So no one's going to disagree with you.
6: Oh, okay.
3: Tyler
6: Ellis. I'm done.
2: Jay Scheidler.
6: That's it.
3: Antonio Reeves.
1: All right, Chiwu. Chiwu, I love you. But Chiwu, Davis, Ulis, Reeves.
3: Antoine Walker.
1: Nazi
3: Muhammad.
6: Yeah, go ahead. Keep going.
1: But that makes Indiana,
6: Ohio, Kentucky, and Tennessee. And I would say Illinois stands out above all of them.
1: Okay.
3: Yeah, we agree. Right,
1: appreciate the call, Chiwu.
4: I don't think Chiwu didn't understand the assignment.
3: That doesn't get talked about. Illinois has been very good to contend. Think of all the people we just named. I'm saying it's not a popular opinion. That's like fact.
1: All right. I love Chiwu. Good to hear his voice.
3: Chloe Whitney.
1: Go ahead. Jared.
7: Yeah, I've got a pretty spicy one. I'm probably going to get a lot of hate for this, but I think Oscar Tshiebwe is extremely overrated. And the reason I think that is I understand that he's probably the greatest rebounder we've ever had, and he was amazing his first season. But I think we look past how bad he was on defense. And both seasons he was here, there was a lot of team drama that was mostly caused by him. And I don't think any team could ever win something like a championship or anything like that with Oscar being your best player.
1: I appreciate the call. I would say I don't think you're wrong about that. I like Oscar a ton and his accolades are such that you have to put him in as one of the great players, but a lot of what he just said is not incorrect.
2: They had to change the way they played to accommodate his skill set.
1: And his second year, especially, the turmoil of the team was centered around him.
2: Yep.
1: I mean, it just was. And I think he's a very good person, but I also think he's one of those people that, even as a very good person, just rubbed people the wrong way. And so... 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
1: And they're not even opinions. They're almost facts.
2: Popular fact day.
1: My unpopular opinion. Kentucky has the most wins of any program of all time. 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
2: What are you trying to say, first time caller, too?
1: They got me on that one. 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
4: It was a miss. 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
11: It is the last day of June, Kentucky. How are you? I'm Scott Fitzgerald. Let's talk sports, shall we, here on the Kentucky News Network, starting in baseball in Milwaukee last night.
12: First pitch in the air, deep left center. Cherio going back, and that ball's going to go. Home run over top of the Brewer bullpen. His first since returning from the IL.
11: Ellie De La Cruz hit his 13th homer. That put the Reds up 3-0 in the fifth. Unfortunately, they couldn't hold on. The Brewers continued a thorn in their side. The club dropped a 5-3 decision to the Brewers. But the biggest concern came in the fourth inning. Center fielder Dane Myers was carted off the field after crashing into the wall while making a spectacular run and catch. X-rays did come back negative. On to basketball, the University of Kentucky could be closing in on the final piece of their roster. The Wildcats are reportedly in a two-team battle with UCLA for Serbian standout Nikola Kusturica, one of the top international prospects in this class. The versatile wing is projected by some to be a potential top 10 pick in the 2028 NBA draft. Head coach Mark Pope has one scholarship available, and a decision is expected after the FIBA Under-17 World Cup concludes that on Sunday. On to horse racing, Churchill Downs is crowned its spring meet champions. Kentucky-based trainer Joe Sharp repeated as leading trainer, edging out Fred Cox, 27-26 for his second straight spring title. And it should surprise no one, Ired Ortiz Jr. captured the riding title with 63 wins, while his brother Jose Ortiz led all jockeys in purse earnings after wins in the Kentucky Derby, the Oaks, and the Stephen Foster. Kentucky racing now shifts to Ellis Park, where the 25-day summer meet begins on Thursday. And at the World Cup, a pair of favorites are out of the tournament.
13: A few have been in this position for Paraguay.
11: Paraguay shocked Germany on penalty kicks, and Mexico did the exact same thing against the Netherlands. Team USA will play Bosnia-Herzegovina coming up tomorrow. Have a great day, Kentucky. I'm Scott Fitzgerald.
0: This is the Kentucky News Network.
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4: Lisa's characters. I don't think she's annoying at all. Although I hear that behind the scenes.
1: It's apparently behind the scenes she was awful.
4: She was awful. But the character.
1: She was awful. She and Andy Griffith hated each other.
4: I hate to hear that.
1: Really?
4: Yeah.
1: What was her name? Frances Olivier or something? Bouvier.
4: Bouvier. Yeah, yeah.
1: Apparently in real life they couldn't stand each other.
4: Yeah. That hurts my soul to hear that.
1: Yeah, but that's true. But I think that's right. If you go back and
4: Aunt B was only annoying the episode she got into the moonshine and she was drunk and she was playing the piano. Yeah. She was annoying episode. Yeah.
1: Many years ago, in the earliest form of KSR, the Turkey Hunter wrote a post of ranking the women of the Andy Griffith Show based on who he would date.
4: Aunt B was last, right?
1: Aunt B was like eighth.
4: Well, how many women were there though?
1: I mean, there was a lot. You had Ellie Mae.
4: Okay.
1: Thelma Lou.
4: Yep. Those are strong candidates.
1: You had, what was Andy's longtime girlfriend? Helen.
4: Helen Crump. Helen Crump. Yep.
1: Yes. You had the fun girls. They were number one, I think, on Turkey Hunter's list.
4: Barney.
1: We're really aging ourselves right now when we're talking the women of the Andy Griffith Show. All right, I'll do my last one and then we'll let you guys do them in the last segments. My last one is maybe my most controversial one. And I can't believe I'm saying it, but last night it hit me that I think it's true. I don't hate U of L as much as I used to. I used to really hate them. Like, pace back and forth, hoping they'd lose every game. I just don't hate them as much anymore. I still don't like them. I still want to beat them. But the contempt I had for them has kind of been transferred to Tennessee. Really, to Tennessee more than anything else. I just don't have the level, the 2010 to 2016-17 Louisville hate. I just don't have it as much as I used to.
21: Who are you and what happened to Matt Jones?
1: Can I explain why? They're not very good and they haven't been very good or they haven't mattered as much and their coaches aren't as unlikable and their AD's not as unlikable. And I just don't hate them as much.
3: I still hate them and want them to lose every game, and I want the worst for them. However, them being so bad for so long, it's dipped a little. Like, I know they got us last year.
1: It didn't bother
3: but
1: me. You know what's weird?
3: They haven't been competitive.
1: I didn't like that we lost to them, but it didn't depress me like it used to.
3: Well, they kind of needed to win one because it was getting – the rivalry needed to even out a little bit.
21: Football and basketball.
1: So, I don't know. I think if I'm honest, though, that's true.
21: Words I never thought I'd hear.
1: Now, their fans, some of them still stink.
21: Yeah, you need to walk through the parking lot of a football game again.
1: But I don't know. Just not as much.
21: Wow.
1: Maybe the fact I had to spend 7 days in U of L hospital.
4: They kept you alive.
1: Yeah, exactly. Maybe it made it to where it wasn't the same. Steven, go ahead, Steven.
22: My unpopular opinion is that the root beer stand in Corbin is overrated. And if they stayed open all year round, that they would just end up being like any other normal restaurant that sucks. If you want a real good restaurant, go to City Pool Hall in Monticello.
4: We've been there too.
1: Appreciate the call.
21: Meet me outside.
1: Jay, go ahead, Jay. There you go. Listen, that's
21: my
1: a bit to
21: goodness.
1: Soul. Go ahead, Jay.
23: Thanks for taking my call, Matt. Congratulations on your new show on ESPN. You and Myron
1: Thank
23: are
1: you.
23: Hilarious and do a great job. Brian, great having you back. I'm a fellow Kentucky Wesleyan alum. We're
21: Shout
23: all
21: out.
23: Proud of you and grateful for you and glad you're healing well.
4: Is that unpopular Thank you. Opinion?
23: Drew, I'm from Madisonville originally. Go Big
1: Okay, you don't get. You can't do an intro to everyone. You got to give your unpopular opinion.
3: That's telling
23: me. Here we go. My unpopular opinion is that I am pro-brown suit. Now, I'm not related to Billy. I don't even know Billy. But I'm pro-brown suit. Now, Drew will respect this. Back in 1981, I was the Madisonville North Hopkins High School prom king. Now, I think we can all agree prestige.
1: Okay, you
23: got
1: to get to the reason you like it. There's too much intro.
23: Yeah. Yeah. The night that I became prom king, I had a brown tuxedo. I was wearing a brown tuxedo. I don't know how much that contributed to the glory that I received that night, but there's one other thing as well. I'm pro brown suit because I think it actually may be borderline sacrilegious to call yourself a Kentucky basketball fan.
1: Well, that's
23: and be
1: been
23: anti
1: the case.
23: Brown suit.
1: That's been
23: the
1: one case.
23: Of the greatest basketball yeah. coaches
1: well,
23: of all
1: Frump,
23: time.
1: I appreciate the call. My man likes to go through all the details. That's been the case. Pro brown suit,
2: right,
1: has been Adolph Rupp.
2: Correct.
1: Do we consider Billy's wedding a tribute to Adolph Rupp?
3: If he had put it on the invitation and the website, yes. But I think that it says garden cocktail attire to walk through gardens.
1: Well, I've set it up that on Monday, we are all getting brown suits. Ryan can't come, so you're on your own,
2: on my own.
1: Sister. But the rest of us are going to collectively on Monday go get brown suits.
3: And they have to match. I want us to look like our own set of groomsmen.
1: So we're going to be our own groomsmen?
3: Yeah, we're the showmen.
5: Yeah.
1: I kind of like that.
3: It's all sitting
1: around. Ryan, sorry.
2: We'll stand out.
1: We'll be right back. See you.
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5: 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Here's Matt Jones.
1: Getting some people agree with me on the Louisville thing. Still probably not the majority, but some. One person writes, Matt, my unpopular opinion is if Babe Ruth existed today, he wouldn't make it past AAA.
4: Wow.
1: I'm with you. I agree. I don't think anybody from that era could play now. None of them.
4: You got guys throwing 105 miles an hour now. It wasn't happening back then.
1: There's no sport. I say this many times. You pick me any athlete you want before 1972. They can't play now. Now, if they grew up today, would it be different? Yes.
4: Sure.
1: But they didn't, and they wouldn't. Any sport.
21: Baseball's probably even more so because the pitchers were, they threw both games of a doubleheader.
1: Joe Lewis would get knocked out in like 5 minutes. Now, boxing's the one sport where they control for weight class and stuff, so maybe. True. But even then, I'm sure modern training makes these dudes better.
21: Yeah.
1: So
21: that's why all the world records are set now.
1: In every sport.
3: What about golf with the club technology we have today? Because they're playing with wood.
1: I don't think they would. It would take them a while. If you just gave Jack Nicklaus today's clubs, I think you'd struggle for a little while.
3: It's true. I figured out, though.
1: I mean, you'd have to learn over time. But that's mine. All right, what's your last one?
3: Extremely unpopular opinion. I like Todd Golden.
1: You've said that before, though.
3: The stuff that he does that we complain about, if we were doing it to other teams, we'd eat it up. When he bragged that Florida never...
1: You think he would have survived that scandal if he was here with the media attention?
3: Listen.
1: You do?
3: There are coaches all across America who have done that and much worse.
1: But it's different when the attention is here, because people didn't really pay attention at Florida. If it was here, it's everywhere.
3: We've had coaches do that, and he was found that he had no wrongdoing. I'm not here to defend Todd Golden. I want to beat him, but the stuff.
1: I just think the media attention when a basketball coach does something here is different than even Florida, even though Florida won the title.
3: But, like, telling the fans to sit down and shut up, if my coach did that at Tennessee, I would eat that up.
1: No, we would love that. You're exactly right. We would love that. All right, Ryan, yours.
21: This is the one that usually gets me in trouble.
4: Well, good. Let's hear it.
21: I said Keenan was overrated. L8-1 is awful. I know you guys are going to yell at me, but this is my unpopular opinion. Oh,
1: here we go. I like this because when he knows Shannon, he has to caveat it.
4: He's squirming.
1: I am.
21: I think watching soccer on TV is awful. And I think that World Cup is overrated, and I have zero interest in watching anything to do with the World Cup. Zero.
1: Anything.
21: I don't know one player in the United States. I want the United States to win.
1: Are you going to watch the game tonight?
21: If I want to take a nap, I'll watch it.
3: I think you made that clear to start the show. Like, I don't know players on Ivory Coast, but it's still fun to watch.
1: We all know, like, four players.
21: I don't know any United States players, and I'm sure not watching.
1: That's not true that you don't know any. You know Messi.
21: He's on the United States team?
1: Okay, maybe you don't know Messi. He's on Argentina. He's like the best player in the history.
21: I don't know any United States players.
3: Can
1: you name any soccer player?
21: Messi.
1: Who's he play for?
21: You just said it. I don't even know.
3: Ever heard of any Ronaldos?
21: He had two goals in a match.
1: Who does he play for?
21: Argentina?
1: No. I just said Messi played for Argentina.
3: Man, that'd be tough. They're on the same team.
1: Ronaldo plays for who?
21: Spain.
1: Portugal. What about Mbappe?
21: Never heard of him.
1: Okay. You don't know do you know any American soccer player that's ever played?
21: Alexi, the redheaded guy.
1: What's his last name?
21: Orbzoot.
3: Leave out soccer. I understand people don't like soccer. You don't like seeing these countries having so much fun and celebrating.
21: I think to be there in the arena would be awesome. But
1: you
21: watch
1: don't
21: it
1: like
21: on
1: the side stories of like the pictures from Mexico last night of the fireworks in the streets and like you don't care about you don't like any of that.
21: See, I like that. It's the match itself. I think it's boring. I fall asleep, and I'm sure not going to watch the Netherlands versus Morocco play some meaningless World Cup
1: but
21: soccer match.
1: But you knew they played each other.
21: Oh, they did play each other?
1: Yeah, you didn't just guess that. Like, I mean, you wouldn't have just guessed the Netherlands and Morocco. They had a huge game 2 nights ago.
21: Well, there you go.
1: Okay. I mean, that's unpopular. I don't think it's crazy. I think there's a lot of people who would agree with you on that.
4: Yeah, I agree with you on that, Ryan.
1: Yeah. All right. I don't want to do this, but I will. I'm going to do yours last next segment, Shannon. Bob in Jamestown. Go ahead, Bob. You get 30 seconds for your unpopular opinion.
8: JMI Sports Media has been good for UK athletics.
1: Okay, make the case.
8: That is an unpopular opinion for sure.
1: But you got to make the case.
8: They took me off the radio on the call-in shows. That's enough.
1: And that means it's good. Wait a minute. You're saying the show got better by you not being on it? Oh, wait a minute.
8: It's unpopular. People ask me all the time, Bob, they cut you off.
1: But you just
8: people like to hear me. Mitch Barnhart kept me on there for years.
1: Hang on. You said.

0: you off. So you're saying they're good because they took you off?
1: No, they took me off, and that's bad.
2: He's saying it's unpopular, but he himself doesn't believe it. He's just saying, taking the opposite of what he believes.
0: So you don't actually believe that unpopular opinion?
1: Yeah, I think most people think JMI is not good for UK athletics.
0: I like Bob's. See this? I appreciate
2: most people think it.
0: I appreciate the call. Bob, but the thing about Bob,
3: he's not helping Drew's
2: case. Proving my point.
0: Is that Bob? But Bob is the only person who calls with an unpopular opinion that he doesn't have.
2: I can come up with lots of those.
4: Are you sure you don't want to rethink your decision?
0: No. By the way, I actually think the JMI thing, the table has turned. A lot of fans are kind of going pro JMI. And I think the fact that now you know they kicked Bob off the radio only helps JMI's popularity.
2: It's like one of us saying we don't like the Kentucky Wildcats. That's unpopular.
0: What a weird... What is his mind? He called and gave an unpopular opinion that he doesn't agree with.
2: Never felt better about mine earlier.
0: You're so
2: ridiculous. See? Let's go to talking.
0: Let's go to Mark. Go ahead, Mark.
5: Good afternoon, Matt Jones. This is Mark Jones, first-time caller, long-time listener.
0: What's up? What's your unpopular opinion?
5: So, here it is, real quick. Joe B. Hall was a great coach in the 70s. The 83-84 season, he sold us out against Georgetown.
0: Yeah, but that's not unpopular.
5: In the final
0: four. Everyone agrees that we had a bad game that game. That's not unpopular.
5: Well, we shot 90% in the first half, and then you go down to, 10-15%? What happened?
0: I don't think we shot 90%.
6: You probably have a hearing loss.
0: Yeah, I don't think we shot 90% in the first half. I appreciate the call. That was
5: nice. I was watching the game.
0: I understand you were watching the game, but there are facts. We can find out what they shot. I will make you a bet, sir, that they did not shoot 90% in the first half.
4: No.
2: They did go something like 3-for-30 in the second. It was crazy in the second half.
0: It was not 90. I'm sure they shot better than they did in the second half. I appreciate the call. Drew will look it up. I like how he said, I watched the game as if there are not the only record of the game would be his memory, Shannon.
2: This also isn't an unpopular opinion. That's what happened.
0: Yes. Remember, the unpopular opinion has to be something that isn't, that most people would disagree with you. No one's going to look at us against Georgetown and go, we played well.
4: You really shot the ball well in the second half against Georgetown.
0: Rooney, go ahead, Rooney.
7: Matt, love the show. Listen to it every day for forever. But in the summertime, when you take your 2 months vacation and you bring in special guest host, I cannot listen to it. I think it's terrible, and I will no longer listen to it when you do that.
0: Okay, well, I appreciate the call. I don't know if that's unpopular or not, but like, I don't really know. I mean, I think some people like that, but I also don't know what they want me to do. And I don't take 2 months off. I took a week off this year. I took 2 months off a couple years ago, but normally it's like, I took a week last week. I'm going to take a week in July. And then that's, you know, why are you looking at me like that?
4: Well, the past week it was highs and lows.
0: Okay, we don't have to go into that.
2: It was nice of everyone to do it.
0: It was nice of everyone.
4: It really was.
0: People volunteer their time.
4: Yes, fantastic.
0: You don't have to give the you don't have to be unpopular opinion is not be rude day.
4: That's tomorrow.
0: Casey, go ahead, Casey.
8: Hey, fellas. Good morning. So, my unpopular opinion. It's not UK, but I think music festivals are nothing but overpriced chaos. I think that concerts are great, but festivals, you can only see like one or two acts. You can only be in one place at one time. It's always hot during festivals, and they're just so much money. I just think it's crazy. And thank you guys. Have a great day.
0: Yeah, I mean, I appreciate the call. Shannon, you agree with that, right?
3: Well, no,
0: As the spokesman for Larger Than Life.
3: I love music festivals. I think absolutely everybody should go.
0: Are you not exhausted when you do that, though? Especially Larger Than Life. 4 days of the screaming and yelling.
3: You're forgetting Bourbon and Beyond. So it's 8 out of 11 days for me.
0: So just by the end of that.
3: By the end of it, I'm wiped. I don't want to go to another music festival for another year. But
0: I also think when I've been to music festivals, sometimes people are out by the end. Meaning, the main event, like you're like Tyler Childers, like a lot of people were like, I'm kind of tired. I've been here all day.
2: They got too drunk.
0: You know? So.

0: in some ways, the main event, it's kind of like, I only went for a few hours, so I was fine. But I could see people left early because they're just like,
1: yeah, hot, if you get there at noon when it starts and the last band goes on at 10, and you're out of there by midnight, 12 hours of that is a lot. It's exhausting. And then you come back for three more days, it's too much.
2: I have the Georgetown answer.
0: What?
2: So they took 20 shots in the first half.
0: So they would have needed to make 18, according to him.
2: They hit 10. Nice 50%. I was right, though. They went 3 for 33 in the second half. That's terrible. Okay. But 50%
0: But he watched the game.
2: Box scores, I feel like, are a nice thing they do for games. Helps you
0: it's
2: look
0: like I up. Always like to say when people are arguing about something that's a fact, Ryan, I'll go, if only there was a machine that you could type in and find the answer to this question.
3: Immediately at your fingertips.
0: That's right. Looking for a great way to spend your 4th of July weekend? How about going to Madisonville, the city park, for the 4th of July Fest presented by Toyota Madisonville? I learned more about these nights than I realized. So this Friday night, it's not just All for One. It's also Color Me Bad.
2: Oh. Yeah, they have like themes. There's R&B, then there's rock, country.
0: And there's also the one that who sings, "It takes two to make a thing go right."
2: The Quad City DJs?
0: They're there. So you get All for One, Color Me Bad, and the Quad City DJs Friday night.
3: Friday night in Madisonville.
0: And Saturday night, you get the band Perry.
3: I like the band Perry.
0: My boy Jason Fitz is coming to Madisonville. And then Sunday, you wrap up the weekend with Praise and Worship, headlined by Ben Fuller. There's going to be a spectacular fireworks show on the 4th of July. Donald Trump just yesterday said they're canceling the one in D.C. because the one in Madisonville is going to be so good.
2: It'll be better. I love the city park.
0: Go to Madisonville 4th of July weekend, starting Friday at madisonvillegov.com. We'll take a break and be right back. It's Unpopular Opinions on KSR.
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16: Bright sunshine expected today, with daytime highs approaching 93. Northeasterly winds around 5 miles per hour. Lows dip down to about 74 tonight, mainly clear skies. Daytime highs approaching 94 tomorrow. Sunshine mixed with clouds at times. Temperatures a bit above average Friday and Saturday, with highs from the low 90s to the mid 90s. Thunderstorms possible both days. From the Wayne Weather Center, I'm meteorologist Paul Trombley. Currently, it's 91 degrees.
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10: The University of Kentucky Board of Trustees has voted to strip power from the governor and restore their own authority to appoint academic deans. The controversial policy change follows recent pushback from Governor Andy Beshear, who expressed serious concerns over the board's recent selection for the law school dean. The $9.6 billion university budget was also approved during the contentious meeting. Educators in Bourbon County are praising a new mental health initiative that has revolutionized student behavior at Paris Elementary. Following community concerns over pandemic isolation and screen time, the school implemented a program focused on emotional processing and communication. The results have been staggering, with school leadership reporting a massive drop in suspensions and over 1,000 fewer absences compared to previous years. Fayette County Public Schools are embroiled in a legal fight over accusations of secretive board meetings. Suspended Superintendent Demetrius Liggins has filed a formal complaint with the Kentucky Attorney General, claiming the Board of Education violated state law when they met behind closed doors to put him on administrative leave. Liggins says the board is retaliating against him and hiding their actions from public scrutiny. Hundreds of recently laid-off workers in the region are getting a financial lifeline. The Lincoln Trail Workforce Development Board secured a three-year national grant to assist nearly 300 employees displaced by mass layoffs at the Blue Oval SK Battery Park and other regional manufacturers. The funds will prioritize retraining, career coaching, and support services to help dislocated working-class families transition back into stable living wage employment. I'm Travis Laird.
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Cure with the calendar of love song with Friday, I'm in love, or make it easier on yourself and better for our world every day, I'm in love. But that's just me. My name is Haynes Johns, and up next, an appreciation of a voice many of us grew up dancing to, plus the writer of one of the most iconic songs ever, and his surprise first wife after the Eagles.

0: Peter Gabriel getting his first number one with Sledgehammer. Well, hi, it's Haynes Johns with an appreciation of a voice many of us grew up dancing to. Plus, he was also the writer of one of the most iconic songs ever. And a surprise first wife, fun fact. Talking about Victor Willis, and ironically, today would have been his 75th birthday. But they just announced that he passed at the age of 74. He was the lead singer for The Village People and the writer of YMCA. That's right, he typically played either the cop or the naval officer, but they said he passed after a brief illness, but passed peacefully, according to his second wife. But his first wife, future Cosby Show star Felicia Rashad. That's right, he even helped her write and record a disco album called Josephine Disco. But wow, what a career. Anyway, Victor Willis, the lead singer for The Village People, passing yesterday at the age of 74, and today would have been his 75th birthday. Wow, what many of us busted a move with that YMCA song, and probably still to this day. Well, good for us to keep on dancing. I'm sure he'd want it that way. Coming up, the very first hits for Richard Marx and Foreigner.
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9: Bright sunshine expected today with daytime highs approaching 93. Northeasterly winds around 5 miles per hour. Lows dip down to about 74 tonight, mainly clear skies. Daytime highs approaching 94 tomorrow. Sunshine mixed with clouds at times. Temperatures a bit above average Friday and Saturday with highs from the low 90s to the mid 90s. Thunderstorms possible both days. From the WAIN Weather Center, I'm meteorologist Paul Trombley. Currently, it's 91 degrees.
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0: Robert Palmer getting his third top five hit when Simply Irresistible peaked at number two. Stayed there for 2 weeks, blocked at number one by Guns N' Roses' Sweet Child of Mine. Why, it's Hank Johns coming right back with Alanis Morissette. She is big time in love. She'll be happy to tell us how after Steve Perry in Journey, the other end of the love spectrum.
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1: 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Any winner under the age of 18 must be accompanied by a parent or legal guardian. No trade or cash equivalent will be awarded for any contest prize. Any person or persons found to be in violation of these contest rules before, during, or after the respective contest or giveaway will be disqualified and will not be eligible for future contests and giveaways. Classic Hits, Wayne's, W-A-I-N, online at 1019WAIN.com, a Fork Broadcasting station.

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0: That's when you know it's the real deal, when you're head over feet in love. Alanis Morissette with one of five hits from her most successful album, Jagged Little Pill. Well, hi, it's Haynes Johns. Happy Wednesday morning to you. We thank you for including us in your day this first day of July. Coming up, we'll do some more first. The first number one for Guns N' Roses. I mentioned him earlier, so now I have to play them. We'll do that after the Doobie Brothers and their very first hit. And on the way next hour, the couple that found their perfect house at an exceptional price. Sadly, it was 4 miles away from their property. I'll have their ambitious solution coming up.
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5: Bright sunshine expected today with daytime highs approaching 93. Northeasterly winds around 5 miles per hour. Lows dip down to about 74 tonight, mainly clear skies. Daytime highs approaching 94 tomorrow. Sunshine mixed with clouds at times. Temperatures a bit above average Friday and Saturday with highs from the low 90s to the mid 90s. Thunderstorms possible both days. From the Wayne Weather Center, I'm meteorologist Paul Trombley. Right now, it's 88 degrees.
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2: The National Weather Service is extending an extreme heat warning for most of central Kentucky. The advisory now runs through Friday evening. Heat index values will be well over 100 degrees and expected through the end of the work week. People who work outside are urged to stay hydrated, replenish electrolytes, and take frequent breaks in the shade. Governor Andy Beshear encouraging citizens impacted by flooding to find a cool place to go this week as well. Those heat index values over 100 degrees and possible areas of the Commonwealth through Friday. A map of cooling centers for individuals and families who've been displaced is posted on the Kentucky Emergency Management webpage. Team Kentucky has also launched an unmet needs survey on the same site. The Kentucky State Auditor has released a scathing audit on Jefferson County Public Schools, criticizing its finances and noting a, quote, fear of retaliation in the state's largest district. Paul Miles has more.
3: Auditor Allison Ball's 500-page report examined JCPS functions from 2022 to 2025.
4: The board itself was not doing its due diligence. It wasn't really reviewing the documents. So we found that the documents on their face, if you were to really look at them, you could see that since 2022, their expenses have exceeded their revenue, and it just has grown since that period of time.
3: The report found the district is top-heavy with administrators, and that former Superintendent Marty Polio created a culture of fear of retaliation against teachers if they spoke up against leadership. I'm Paul Miles.
2: 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I'm John Shannon.
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Axl Rose, Slash, and all of Guns N' Roses with their first number one, where it stayed for 2 weeks with Sweet Caroline. Hi, it's Johnson Oates, the couple that found their perfect house at an exceptional price. Sadly, it was 4 miles away from their ambitious solution after the

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0: 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Well, hi, it's Haynes Johns. Glad to be part of your Wednesday morning. And here's the couple that found their perfect house at an exceptional price, except it was 4 miles away from their property. It's Sherelle Moore and her husband, Brandon, and they had purchased 3 acres of abandoned land in northwest Iowa a couple of years ago. Well, they thought they found the perfect place to build their home where they would raise their growing family. And 4 miles away, they found this 1920 farmhouse. They thought, wow, this is what we want. So they thought, well, we got to get it to our place, so they had that house moved. That's right, a house that's over 100 years old, moved it those 4 miles because they just purchased it for only $12,000. So then again, transforming it into their forever home for them and their 3 young sons, using their creativity, determination, and of course, plenty of do-it-yourself projects to stretch every dollar they could. And of course, when you're doing anything like that, the deeper they got into the project, the more hidden problems they uncovered. The biggest challenge, she says, was discovering more structural damage than we originally anticipated. So she says, so far, I think we've invested about $80,000 in repairs and renovations, and every milestone has made the setbacks worthwhile. And of course, as goes with any major construction, they find out that it takes longer and costs more than they had planned. But at least they're having a fun time doing that, creating a place where their family will make memories for years to come, making all the hard work worth it. You can read the full story at people.com. Wow, quite the project for them, but good for them. Well, here for us, our Big Blue Mornings happen in Adair County, beginning with the Leach Report, tomorrow and every weekday morning at 7 with the voice of the Wildcats, Tom Leach, at 7, followed by Kentucky Sports Radio from 8 until 11, here on Classic. 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
7: '93 this afternoon, under clear skies, north winds around 5 miles per hour. Lows level off around 74. Tonight, mainly clear skies. highs around 94, tomorrow partly cloudy skies. Temperatures above average Friday and Saturday with highs from the low 90s to the mid 90s. Storms both days. From the Wayne Weather Center, I'm meteorologist Jennifer Wojcicki. Right now, it's 89 degrees.
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0: another band formed in Los Angeles, Lifehouse, with their first hit, and it went all the way to number one, their debut single, Hanging by a Moment. Well, hi, it's Haynes Johns. Up next, another first hit. 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
1: 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Winners must appear in person with proper positive legal identification to claim any prize Monday through Friday, excluding holidays, within 30 days, so the prize will be forfeited. Prizes will not be mailed or delivered. Any winner under the age of 18 must be accompanied by a parent or legal guardian. No trade or cash equivalent will be awarded for any contest prize. Any person or persons found to be in violation of these contest rules before, during, or after the respective contest or giveaway away will be disqualified and will not be eligible for future contests and giveaways.
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0: And that's how we met the Cars, that five-man band from Boston getting their first hit when their debut single, Just What I Needed, peaked at number 27. My name is Haynes Johns, glad to be part of your Wednesday, and on the way next, we'll go flying high with the Steve Miller Band, plus more of your favorites, including the most recent number one from the Rolling Stones. And on the way next hour, Win or Go Home continues in the knockout round of the World Cup. I'll have Who's Staying and Who's Packing coming up.
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0: to miss out on. 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
5: Daytime highs approaching 93 this afternoon under clear skies, northwest winds around 5 miles per hour. Lows level off around 74. Tonight, mainly clear skies. Mainly sunny. Tomorrow, high temperatures reach up to 96. 97 Friday with a slight chance for storms. 94 Saturday, chance for storms continues. From the Wayne Weather Center, I'm meteorologist Jennifer Wojcicki. Currently, it's 89 degrees.
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2: Now that it's July, several new laws will be going into effect this month across the Commonwealth. Several measures focus on school safety, including allowing bus cameras to penalize drivers who ignore stop arms and requiring districts to adopt strict expulsion policies for violent students. Other laws address criminal justice, such as requiring people serving life sentences to serve at least 30 years before parole and extending the statute of limitations for certain grand jury related offenses. Lawmakers also approved changes related to public safety and firearms, including provisional concealed carry licenses for 18 to 20-year-olds. The Kentucky General Assembly passed 201 bills during the 2026 legislative session, with most taking effect on July 15th. They can burn you and they can kill you. A trauma surgeon is warning of the dangers of fireworks this 4th of July holiday week. Dr. Matt Bozeman at University of Louisville Hospital has treated a lot of hand and facial burns from fireworks accidents in past years. He's even seen people killed by exploding fireworks that hit them in the head.
3: Hand injuries are the biggest one. You know, you're holding a bottle rocket or some sort of explosive, or you light one that kind of fell over. A big one, you know, a big don't is if one lights and doesn't immediately go off, as you might expect, don't try to relight it because it can go off almost immediately.
2: If you are burned by fireworks, Dr. Bozeman recommends treating it with cool water for 15 to 20 minutes until you can get professional help. His best advice, leave the fireworks to the professionals. More news coming your way in an hour. I'm Joe Lincoln.
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the most recent number one for Mick Jagger and the Rolling Stones with Miss You. Well, hi, it's Haynes Johnson. Up next, Win or Go Home continues in the knockout round of the World Cup. I'll have who's staying and who's back.

0: first hit for Three Doors Down, and it peaked at number 3 with Kryptonite, their debut single. Well, hi, it's Haynes Johns, and yep, win or go home continues in the knockout round of the World Cup, and who's staying, who's packing? Well, we start with Mexico. They scored goals in a 9-minute span of the first half, going on to defeat Ecuador 2-0 last night to break a 40-year drought without a win in the knockout stage and progress to the World Cup round of 16. And did it all in their hometown, Azteca Stadium, that iconic stadium in Mexico City. And get this, at just 17 years old, Mexico's Gilberto Mora became the second youngest player ever to start a World Cup knockout stage, behind only the great Pelé. He's also the youngest player to both start and come in as a substitute for Mexico in a World Cup match. Also, France beat Sweden 3-0, and they went on to do that. And Kylian Mbappe closed in on Lionel Messi's all-time World Cup goal-scoring record as France swept Sweden, and he struck twice at MetLife Stadium. That happened yesterday also, and take his World Cup knockout stage tally to 10, and the most in the competition history, scoring those two goals, and he's one shy of Messi's all-time record of 19. Norway also beat Ivory Coast 2-1, helped by Erling Haaland. Now, he had been largely anonymous for much of the game, but appeared just when it mattered most, the closing minutes, to send Norway through. So they will now face Brazil in New York at MetLife Stadium coming up on July 5th for a place in the quarterfinals. So three more matches today, including Team USA in prime time tonight. Up next for us is Genesis with their first top 15 hit after the biggest hit for Eddie Money.
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5: Daytime highs approaching 93 this afternoon under clear skies, northwest winds around 5 miles per hour. Lows level off around 74 tonight, mainly clear skies. Mainly sunny tomorrow, high temperatures reach up to 96. 97 Friday with a slight chance for storms. 94 Saturday, chance for storms continues. From the Wayne Weather Center, I'm meteorologist Jennifer Wojcicki. Currently 90.
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0: Bill Collins and Genesis getting their first top 15 hit when Misunderstanding peaked at number 14. My name is Haynes Johns, coming right back with another first, the very first hit for Pat Benatar, after the Hey Little Sister song from Billy Idol.
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1: 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Winners must appear in person with proper positive legal identification. Claim any prize Monday through Friday, excluding holidays, within 30 days, so the prize will be forfeited. Prizes will not be mailed or delivered. Any winner under the age of 18 must be accompanied by a parent or legal guardian. No trade or cash equivalent will be awarded for any contest prize. Any person or persons found to be in violation of these contest rules before, during, or after the respective contest or giveaway will be disqualified and will not be eligible for future contests and giveaways. Classic hits. Wayne's W-A-I-N.

0: Hello, Pat Benatar. That's how we met her when her first hit, Heartbreaker, peaked at number 23. Well, hi, it's Haynes Johns. Up next, another introduction, the first hit for Cheap Trick, after the highest chart success for Twisted Sister. And on the way next hour, the handyman that suddenly had a helper he didn't know he had. I'll have who, and the fuzzy friend he found sitting behind the steering wheel of his truck, coming up.
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7: Daytime highs approaching 93 this afternoon under clear skies, northwest winds around 5 miles per hour. Lows level off around 74 tonight, mainly clear skies. Mainly sunny tomorrow, high temperatures reach up to 96. 97 Friday with a slight chance for storms. 94 Saturday, chance for storms continues. From the Wayne Weather Center, I'm meteorologist Jennifer Wojcicki. Currently 90.
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2: A record number of Kentuckians are expected to travel this 4th of July weekend. AAA projects more than 800,000 residents will travel at least 50 miles from home this weekend. The majority are expected to drive, which is expected to cause heavy congestion on the roadways. The busiest travel days are expected to be between Thursday and Sunday. AAA says that to avoid the heaviest traffic, leave in the early morning on travel days. Coming as another round of dangerous heat settles in, HVAC experts say now is the time to make sure your air conditioner is ready for the workload. Alex Kramer is with Prudential Heating and Air Conditioning and points out signs your unit could be failing.
3: If you start to see that temperature in the home creeping up, that's probably the number one warning sign. Go over to the vents, feel the vents, see if you feel that cold air coming out. Look for ice around the indoor evaporator coil, maybe ice around the outdoor condenser, the outside air conditioner. That could indicate a bigger problem for us.
2: Additionally, dialing back your temperature when away, then turning it back down when you return could be counterproductive. Regularly changing air filters, keeping vents and outdoor units clear of debris, and scheduling routine maintenance can improve efficiency, lower energy bills, and help prevent costly breakdowns. A new parking expansion is now open at Lexington's Bluegrass Airport. The airport made the announcement on Wednesday, stating that 815 additional long-term parking spaces are now available for travelers. The project is part of Future Lex, a multi-phase development taking place over the next decade. The first phase, which includes the now open parking spaces, will cost about $500 million over the next 5 years. More news coming your way in an hour. I'm Joe Lincoln.
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6: I want you to want me.

The first hit for Cheap Trick with a live version of I Want You to Want Me that peaked at number 7. My name is Haynes Johns, and up next, the handyman that suddenly had a helper he didn't really have. I'll have who? And the fuzzy friend he found sitting behind the steering wheel of his truck.

0: Nickelback with their first hit that went all the way to number one and stayed there for 4 weeks, and that gave them the number one song for all of 2001 with How You Remind Me. Why, it's H. Johns with the handyman that suddenly had a helper he didn't know he had, and his fuzzy friend he found sitting behind the steering wheel of his pickup truck. It's Andy Carrigan in Steamboat Springs, which is about 150 miles northwest of Denver. Beautiful there and great skiing, but he was making his round and went back to his pickup truck, opened the door, and there sat a bear cub behind the steering wheel, right there in the driver's seat. He's like, okay. So he went around and opened the passenger side door and got a stick and, you know, kind of like, hey, kind of nudge the bear cub out. Finally, it climbed out and ran away without incident. But he was just like, okay, this is very odd that that bear cub was able to open his pickup truck door and then close it. But very content, just sitting inside. None of the windows were down. So anyway, but thankfully he went on without incident. Very interesting there. You can check out the video. Just search for Steamboat Springs Bear Cub. Coming up next, a 1-2 punch of hits. The first top 10 hit for Frankie Goes to Hollywood, then the second top 5 hit for Stevie Nicks.
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8: Daytime highs approaching 93 this afternoon under clear skies, northwest winds around 5 miles per hour. Lows level off around 74 tonight, mainly clear skies. Mainly sunny tomorrow, high temperatures reach up to 96. 97 Friday with a slight chance for storms. 94 Saturday, chance for storms continues. From the Wayne Weather Center, I'm meteorologist Jennifer Wojcicki. Currently 90.
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0: Stevie Nicks from Fleetwood Mac with her second solo top five hit when Stand Back peaked at number five. Well, hi, it's Haynes Johns. Happy Wednesday to you this July 1st, and happy birthday today to the great Jamie Farr and his nose. Wow, what a nose! Klinger from MASH fame turning 92. Debbie Harry from Blondie turning 81. Fred Schneider from the B-52s turning 75. Dan Aykroyd from Saturday Night Live turning 74. Alan Ruck, Cameron from Ferris Bueller's Day Off turning 70. Carl Lewis, the amazing Olympic runner, 10 gold medals, did running and long jump. He turns 65. Pamela Anderson from Baywatch fame turning 59. Melissa Peterman, she plays Barbara Jean in the Reba sitcom, turning 55. Liv Tyler, the actress and daughter of Steven Tyler of Aerosmith fame, she turns 49. And Leah Seydoux, she played Madeline Swan, the Bond girl, Inspector, and No Time to Die. She turns 41. Fun fact, the only other actress to be in multiple Bond movies is Maude Adams. She starred in three, two as a Bond girl and one as the mistress in Octopussy. If it's your birthday or anniversary, we wish you the best. And wow, today would have been Princess Diana's 65th birthday. On the way next, it's Evanescence with their most recent top 10 hit after the very first hit for Corey Hart.
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6: 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Winners must appear in person with proper positive legal identification. 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Prizes will not be mailed or delivered. Any winner under the age of 18 must be accompanied by a parent or legal guardian. No trade or cash equivalent will be awarded for any contest prize. Any person or persons found to be in violation of these contest rules before, during, or after the respective contest or giveaway will be disqualified and will not be eligible for future contests and giveaways.
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0: Amy Lee and Evanescence, their second consecutive top 10 hit when My Immortal peaked at number 7. My name is Haynes Johns. Thank you for letting me be a part of your day. I hope the rest of your Wednesday goes smoothly. Keep it here because you've got lots more of your favorites on the way to sing along with, and I'll be back again tomorrow. But let's make today a true Wellness Wednesday, where if you need to get your colonoscopy, your mammogram, your prostate exam, or your annual physical, please take care of that. Take care of you and your health to live your longest, happiest, healthiest life. Coming up, it's the very first hit for Tom Petty and the Heartbreakers as they used it as their encore song. We'll do that, the song they typically close out their concerts with. We'll do that, plus we'll do the final hit for The Clash.
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7: Ample sunshine expected this afternoon with daytime highs approaching 93. Northwesterly winds around 5 miles per hour. Lows level off around 74. Tonight, mainly clear skies. Mainly sunny skies. Tomorrow, highs around 94. Slight chance of thunderstorms. Friday, highs around 95. 94, mainly sunny skies. Saturday. From the WAIN Weather Center, I'm meteorologist Jennifer Wojcicki. Right now, it's 91 degrees.
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3: Now that it's July, several new laws will be going into effect this month across the Commonwealth. Several measures focus on school safety, including allowing bus cameras to penalize drivers who ignore stop arms and requiring districts to adopt strict expulsion policies for violent students. Other laws address criminal justice, such as requiring people serving life sentences to serve at least 30 years before parole and extending the statute of limitations for certain grand jury-related offenses. Lawmakers also approved changes related to public safety and firearms, including provisional concealed carry licenses for 18 to 20-year-olds. The Kentucky General Assembly passed 201 bills during the 2026 legislative session, with most taking effect on July 15th. They can burn you and they can kill you. A trauma surgeon is warning of the dangers of fireworks this 4th of July holiday week. Dr. Matt Bozeman at University of Louisville Hospital has treated a lot of hand and facial burns from fireworks accidents in past years. He's even seen people killed by exploding fireworks that hit them in the head.
4: Hand injuries are the biggest one. You know, you're holding a bottle rocket or some sort of explosive, or you light one that kind of fell over. A big don't is if one lights and doesn't immediately go off, as you might expect, don't try to relight it because it can go off almost immediately.
3: If you are burned by fireworks, Dr. Bozeman recommends treating it with cool water for 15 to 20 minutes until you can get professional help. His best advice, leave the fireworks to the professionals. More news coming your way in an hour. I'm Joe Lincoln.
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0: 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Wayne.

Oh, what a great song by The Clash. This is Ken Cocker. Welcome aboard for Wednesday. We're getting you over the hump. We're heading for the weekend in good shape. Don Henley going to come up in a bit. Depeche Mode. Got some Roxette Creed here momentarily. Our usual features on the way as well, including Born on Dates of the Lates and Greats and Milestones and Memories and Music Headlines. They're all on the docket. Don't go anywhere.

0: It's a band out of Sweden called Roxette. You got the look. Don Henley on tour with the Eagles. And who else coming up? Depeche Mode here in just a little bit. Hang with us as we ease on down the Wednesday highway, the first day of July.
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8: Ample sunshine expected this afternoon with daytime highs approaching 93. Northwesterly winds around 5 miles per hour. Lows level off around 74. Tonight, mainly clear skies. Mainly sunny skies. Tomorrow, highs around 94. Slight chance of thunderstorms. Friday, highs around 95. 94, mainly sunny skies. Saturday. From the WAIN Weather Center, I'm meteorologist Jennifer Wojcicki. Right now, 92.
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1: What would you say? That's the Dave Matthews Band. This is Ken Cocker. Already halfway through the year. Can you believe it? Where has the time gone? We got War coming up in a bit, and also Queen with David Bowie. Don't go anywhere. 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
2: 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Winners must appear in person with proper positive legal identification to claim any prize Monday through Friday, excluding holidays, within 30 days, so the prize will be forfeited. Prizes will not be mailed or delivered. Any winner under the age of 18 must be accompanied by a parent or legal guardian. No trade or cash equivalent will be awarded for any contest prize. Any person or persons found to be in violation of these contest rules before, during, or after the respective contest or giveaway will be disqualified and will not be eligible for future contests and giveaways.
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0: David Bowie and Queen, Under Pressure. Police coming up in a bit. First, a look at the born on dates of the lakes and greats for today. Jamie Farr from MASH, celebrating birthday 92. The great director, Sidney Pollack. He directed Tootsie and Fame and 3 Days of the Condor. He was born in 1934, died in 2008. Actress Karen Black, born this day in 1939. She died in 2013. Canadian actress Jean-Pierre Bugeaud is celebrating 84 today. Debbie Harry of Blondie is 81. Dan Aykroyd is 74. The great Keith Whitley, the country star, born in 1955. He died in 1989. How about Alan Ruck from, what was the movie? Oh, Ferris Bueller's Day Off, right? He played Cameron. He is 70 years old. The great sprinter Carl Lewis is celebrating 65. And Pamela Anderson from Baywatch is 59. There you have a look at the born on dates of the lates and greats today.
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2: Ample sunshine expected this afternoon with daytime highs approaching 93. Northwesterly winds around 5 miles per hour. Lows level off around 74. Tonight, mainly clear skies. Mainly sunny skies. Tomorrow, highs around 94. Slight chance of thunderstorms. Friday, highs around 95. 94, mainly sunny skies. Saturday. From the Wayne Weather Center, I'm meteorologist Jennifer Wojcicki. Right now, 92.
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2: More than eight decades after he was wounded in combat, a World War II veteran has finally received his Purple Heart. 99-year-old retired Colonel Glenn Fisher, a native of Trimble County, Kentucky, received the medal during a ceremony at the Fraser History Museum in Louisville.
3: On behalf of the United States Army, we appreciate your dedication, your selfless service, and your sacrifice. 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I know it's been long overdue, but thank you for your service.
2: Fisher saw combat in the Netherlands and Germany. He was wounded on March 25, 1945, but missing documentation from that day had prevented Fisher from receiving the Purple Heart.
4: What an honor and a pleasure for me to be here today with my friends. And I just love every one of you.
2: Members of the U.S. Army's Awards and Decorations Branch at Fort Knox presented Fisher the Purple Heart 81 years after he sustained his injuries. A new report from Kentucky officials is shedding some light on the hate crimes logged across Kentucky in 2025. The Kentucky Crime Report shows of the 300 hate crimes reported across the state last year, over 60% were motivated by race, about 18% were related to sexual orientation, and about 14% involved religion. Of the incidents reported as race-based hate crime in 2025, 67 were considered anti-black, according to the report. Kentucky officials are urging residents to celebrate Independence Day responsibly. Kentucky State Police will be running extra patrols this weekend to keep an eye out for impaired and unsafe drivers. Folks who use alcohol are encouraged to plan ahead for a sober ride. I'm Joe Lincoln.
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Run to You is Brian Adams. I'm Ken Cocker. And a lot of great music coming up in the near term. We don't want you to go anywhere as we ease on down the Wednesday highway, getting over the hump, getting set for a long weekend for a lot of folks. Talking about the 4th of July, and I can't wait. What about you? I love fireworks. I love hot dogs and apple pie.

0: Rick Ocasek and Benjamin Orr in the Cars. They're both gone now, but their legacy lives on with a song like that one, as you might think. I'm Ken Cocker. Wednesday Cruise and Lover Boys coming up in a bit. Also going to play something from the Daz Band. And what else we got lined up for you? Oh, in just a little bit, we'll take a look at the milestones and memories for this day.
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7: Lows dip down to about 74 tonight under mainly clear skies, northerly winds around 5 miles per hour. Highs level off around 94 tomorrow, mainly clear. Lows dip down to about 75 tomorrow night, partly cloudy skies. High temperatures reach up to 95 Friday with a slight chance for storms. 94 mainly sunny skies Saturday. From the WAIN Weather Center, I'm meteorologist Jennifer Wojcicki. Right now, 92.
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0: You ain't seen nothing yet. That's the BTO, and I'm Ken Cocker. 1974, the M was not fragile, and lots of great music coming up in the near term, so I want you to hang on for Aerosmith. And don't forget that you got the knockout round in the World Cup. That's right. They're going to be going at it tomorrow, right? Or no, later today. Tonight, it's going to be the U.S. taking on Bosnia. Should be pretty exciting to see. And the knockout round, you lose and you're gone. So let's hope they win. Maybe they'll even have a game on the 4th of July.
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1: 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Winners must appear in person with proper positive legal identification. Claim any prize Monday through Friday, excluding holidays, within 30 days, so the prize will be forfeited. Prizes will not be mailed or delivered. Any winner under the age of 18 must be accompanied by a parent or legal guardian. No trade or cash equivalent will be awarded for any contest prize. Any person or persons found to be in violation of these contest rules before, during, or after the respective contest or giveaway will be disqualified and will not be eligible for future contests and giveaways.
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0: Robert Seger from Detroit City and the Night Moves. What a beautiful song that is. We got Journey in a little bit, and I got something lined up by the Pretenders as well. And later on this hour, we're going to take a look at music headlines, so please don't go anywhere.
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6: Lows dip down to about 74. Tonight, under mainly clear skies, northerly winds around 5 miles per hour. Highs level off around 94. Tomorrow, mainly clear. Lows dip down to about 75. Tomorrow night, partly cloudy skies. High temperatures reach up to 95 Friday, with a slight chance for storms. 94, mainly sunny skies, Saturday. From the WAIN Weather Center, I'm meteorologist Jennifer Wojcicki. Right now, 92.
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2: Now that it's July, several new laws will be going into effect this month across the Commonwealth. Several measures focus on school safety, including allowing bus cameras to penalize drivers who ignore stop arms and requiring districts to adopt strict expulsion policies for violent students. Other laws address criminal justice, such as requiring people serving life sentences to serve at least 30 years before parole and extending the statute of limitations for certain grand jury related offenses. Lawmakers also approved changes related to public safety and firearms, including provisional concealed carry licenses for 18 to 20-year-olds. The Kentucky General Assembly passed 201 bills during the 2026 legislative session, with most taking effect on July 15th. They can burn you and they can kill you. A trauma surgeon is warning of the dangers of fireworks this 4th of July holiday week. Dr. Matt Bozeman at University of Louisville Hospital has treated a lot of hand and facial burns from fireworks accidents in past years. He's even seen people killed by exploding fireworks that hit them in the head.
3: Hand injuries are the biggest one. You know, you're holding a bottle rocket or some sort of explosive, or you light one that kind of fell over. A big one, you know, a big don't is if one lights and doesn't immediately go off, as you might expect, don't try to relight it because it can go off almost immediately.
2: If you are burned by fireworks, Dr. Bozeman recommends treating it with cool water for 15 to 20 minutes until you can get professional help. His best advice, leave the fireworks to the professionals. More news coming your way in an hour. I'm Joe Lincoln.
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On the River. That is John Fogerty along with CCR and this is Ken Cocker on the Wednesday Cruise, the first day of the second half of 2026. So speaking of John Fogerty, he's going to be on tour with Steve Winwood. Now, that's a show I would love to see. Going to have to check that out. I got to look and see where he's going to be and when. And hopefully the prices aren't too high. It's Duran Duran.

0: Shook Me All Night Long. What a great song that is. I'm Ken Cocker. Stevie Nicks coming up in a bit. And by the way, she's going to be a featured performer at the wedding of Taylor Swift and Travis Kelce coming up in Madison Square Garden in New York. That's going to be on Friday. There's talk that a fellow by the name of Paul McCartney might actually make an appearance as well. Got Fleetwood Mac, speaking of Stevie Nicks, coming up.
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11: Lows dip down to about 74 tonight under mainly clear skies, northerly winds around 5 miles per hour. Highs level off around 94 tomorrow, mainly clear. Lows dip down to about 75. Tomorrow night, partly cloudy skies. High temperatures reach up to 95. Friday, with a slight chance for storms. 94, mainly sunny skies. Saturday. From the Wayne Weather Center, I'm meteorologist Jennifer Wojcicki. Currently, it's 93 degrees.
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0: I Will Always Love You, that is Love Song, of course, and a Cure. I'm Ken Cocker. Dr. Noah Drake himself from General Hospital, Rick Springfield, is coming up, and Evanescence as well.
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1: 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Winners must appear in person with proper positive legal identification to claim any prize Monday through Friday, excluding holidays, within 30 days, so the prize will be forfeited. Prizes will not be mailed or delivered. Any winner under the age of 18 must be accompanied by a parent or legal guardian. No trade or cash equivalent will be awarded for any contest prize. Any person or persons found to be in violation of these contest rules before, during, or after the respective contest or giveaway will be disqualified and will not be eligible for future contests and giveaways.
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0: Hey, what a great song that is. I'm Ken Cocker doing the cruise. I don't know if you heard this or not, but let's get started on music headlines. We'll tell you that Stevie Nicks is going to participate in the wedding of Travis Kelce and, yes, Taylor Swift. Should be exciting. She'll perform. As it has been rumored, so will Paul McCartney. Lionel Richie has been hospitalized after falling ill on opening night of his show. He's been touring with Earth, Wind, and Fire. Doctors say take some time off. And Tesla has released a new single, Never Alone, from their upcoming album, Homage. And there you have a look at the music headlines for today.
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3: Lows dip down to about 74 tonight under mainly clear skies, northerly winds around 5 miles per hour. Highs level off around 94 tomorrow, mainly clear. Lows dip down to about 75 tomorrow night, partly cloudy skies. High temperatures reach up to 95 Friday with a slight chance for storms. 94 mainly sunny skies Saturday. From the Wayne Weather Center, I'm meteorologist Jennifer Wojcicki. Right now, 91.
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2: More than eight decades after he was wounded in combat, a World War II veteran has finally received his Purple Heart. 99-year-old retired Colonel Glenn Fisher, a native of Trimble County, Kentucky, received the medal during a ceremony at the Fraser History Museum in Louisville.
3: On behalf of the United States Army, we appreciate your dedication, your selfless service, and your sacrifice. It's an honor and a privilege to pin this Purple Heart on you. I know it's been long overdue, but thank you for your service.
2: Fisher saw combat in the Netherlands and Germany. He was wounded on March 25, 1945, but missing documentation from that day had prevented Fisher from receiving the Purple Heart.
4: What an honor and a pleasure for me to be here today with my friends. And I just love every one of you.
2: Members of the U.S. Army's Awards and Decorations Branch at Fort Knox presented Fisher the Purple Heart 81 years after he sustained his injuries. A new report from Kentucky officials is shedding some light on the hate crimes logged across Kentucky in 2025. The Kentucky Crime Report shows of the 300 hate crimes reported across the state last year, over 60% were motivated by race, about 18% were related to sexual orientation, and about 14% involved religion. Of the incidents reported as race-based hate crime in 2025, 67 were considered anti-black, according to the report. Kentucky officials are urging residents to celebrate Independence Day responsibly. Kentucky State Police will be running extra patrols this weekend to keep an eye out for impaired and unsafe drivers. Folks who use alcohol are encouraged to plan ahead for a sober ride. I'm Joe Lincoln.
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Arms Wide Open, and that's Creed. That's Ken Cocker doing the cruise. Going to play some Eagles in just a bit from the album that came out almost 50 years ago. Let's later on, going to take a look at the Born on Dates of the Lates and Greats, and we are doing the Wednesday cruise, getting over the hump, headed for the long 4th of July weekend.

0: Third single after New Kid in Town and Hotel California. That's the third single from that album, Hotel California. Those are the Eagles. And they've announced they're not going to tour after this year. They may make some music, but they will not be touring. How about the Fine Young Cannibals from the 80s on the way, and No Doubt as well.
1: Summer may be flying by, but there's still one big event you don't want to miss out on. 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
9: Lows dip down to about 74 tonight under mainly clear skies, northerly winds around 5 miles per hour. Highs level off around 94 tomorrow, mainly clear. Lows dip down to about 75 tomorrow night, partly cloudy skies. High temperatures reach up to 95 Friday with a slight chance for storms. 94 mainly sunny skies Saturday. From the Wayne Weather Center, I'm meteorologist Jennifer Wojcicki. Right now, it's 89 degrees.
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0: 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Winners must appear in person with proper positive legal identification. Claim any prize Monday through Friday, excluding holidays, within 30 days, so the prize will be forfeited. Prizes will not be mailed or delivered. Any winner under the age of 18 must be accompanied by a parent or legal guardian. No trade or cash equivalent will be awarded for any contest prize. Any person or persons found to be in violation of these contest rules before, during, or after the respective contest or giveaway will be disqualified and will not be eligible for future contests and giveaways. 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
11: Lows dip down to about 74 tonight under mainly clear skies, northerly winds around 5 miles per hour. Highs level off around 94 tomorrow, mainly clear. Lows dip down to about 75 tomorrow night, partly cloudy skies. High temperatures reach up to 95 Friday with a slight chance for storms. 94 mainly sunny skies Saturday. From the Wayne Weather Center, I'm meteorologist Jennifer Vujicic.
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